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3: From the heart of the Midwest to the forefront of leadership, meet Quentin Lucas. Born August 19, 1984, Lucas is an American politician, attorney, and an academic who has made history in Kansas City, Missouri. On August 1, 2019, he became the city's 55th mayor, bringing a new generation of leadership to the table. At the time, he was the youngest mayor Kansas City had seen since 1855, and only the third African-American mayor in its history. A member of the Democratic Party, Mayor Lucas is known for his commitment to community, progress, and the future of Kansas City. Quentin Lucas, leading with purpose, shaping a stronger tomorrow.
2: 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Gates Barbecue, a Kansas City tradition, serving Kansas City for 80 years, and Gospel 1590, 106.1 FM.
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1: 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If you know anything about unresolved shootings, murders, or violent crimes, contact the TIPS hotline at 816-474-TIPS. 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That's 816-474-TIPS. 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
1: Psalms 91:1 says, he that

He cannot fail. 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There is no failure in God. Listen. I wish you could see yourself in the future. 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'Cause everything he said he would do, God did. 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

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And if you've

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Look, forget about all that other junk. This battle ain't yours. 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
1: Hi, this is Mike Carter, President and CEO of Carter Broadcast Group. What are we doing to each other, Kansas City? 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
5: Alvin Brooks, born on May 3rd, 1932. Brooks dedicated more than 70 years to serving Kansas City, Missouri. In 1954, he made history as one of the city's first black police officers, breaking barriers and building bridges between law enforcement and the community. In the wake of the 1968 unrest following the assassination of Dr. Martin Luther King Jr., Brooks was called to lead. He created and directed Kansas City's first human relations department, bringing unity to a divided city. He later founded the Ad Hoc Group Against Crime in 1977, an organization that works today to reduce violence and support families. In 2010, he was appointed to the Kansas City Board of Police Commissioners, eventually becoming its president. Alvin Brooks is more than a leader. He is a legacy.
4: 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Gates Barbecue, a Kansas City tradition, serving Kansas City for 80 years, and Gospel 1590, 106.1 FM.
6: 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We pray that you will be there too.
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to get into the very presence of God. Nothing else matters now. 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

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You can worship with us on Wednesdays and on Sundays. And this is an exciting time in the Lord as we are just coming out of the Father's Day. I want to say happy Father's Day to all the fathers guardians and caregivers that have been spending their sweat equity on people right here for their family. We love you. God bless you. And I look forward to being with you. I'd like to talk to you today, and I'm going to get right in it. There are, of course, there's a lot going on, and if you're watching or listening on Facebook or listening on YouTube, God bless you. I see you, Minister Kiara. I see you others watching on different ways to watch us. But I'd like to get right in to my message today, and I have about 25 minutes to unpack this, so I'm going to go right at it. This is about how you can operate in God and seeing the sign that God has called you to this, or God is speaking to you right now. I want you to know that that the fire is available to you. I want you to know the fire is speaking to you right now. I want you to know that God is working on your behalf. I need you to just go flow with me a little bit and understand where God is taking you. God is taking you to another level. God is taking you higher and higher. God has placed you in a position, whether you are a pastor, whether you are a leader, whether you are a believer. There's a moment in your life where God shows up and you need confirmation from him to do what God has called you to do. Let me say this again so that you don't feel that you are hearing me wrong. God is there all the time. But sometimes it feels like you're out there by yourself. You know I'm not lying. Sometimes it feels like you're not hearing from heaven. Sometimes you're heaven's not hearing you, but I'm telling you right now, my brothers and my sisters, that every time it feels like that, that's when God shows up. Moses at the time was 80 years old when God appeared to him in a burning bush. 40 years in Egypt, 40 years in Midian, 40 years watching sheep. Yet God had not forgotten his servant. The burning bush was not merely a miracle. It was a divine interruption. It was heaven announcing that the season had changed and God was calling Moses from obscurity backside of the mountain to his destiny front and center in front of the enemy. Today, many people are asking, Lord, give me a sign. Lord, give me a sign. This today's radio message, today's lesson on KPRT 1590 or 106.1 Gospel FM is about you seeing the sign. Sometimes you need to just show me a sign, God. Just show me a sign, God. I see you, Glory Bible Fellowship, in the place. Show me a sign. Show me a sign. Let me know you're listening. Just give me a fire emoji. Text my phone and say, hey, I'm listening. I'm listening. I'm listening. Because this is something God is saying. Let's look at the text. We're going to start with Exodus 3, and we're going to read 1 through 4. Exodus 3, 1 through 4.
Tell your neighbor, I need a sign. I need a sign. And God's going to send it. God's going to send it. He's always sending signs. Now Moses kept the flock of Jethro, his father-in-law, the priest of Midian. He led the flock to the backside of the desert and came to the mountain of God, even to Horeb. And the angel of the Lord appeared unto him in a flame of fire out of the midst of a bush. And he looked, behold, the bush burned with fire, and the bush was not consumed. And Moses said, I will not turn aside and see this great sight while the bush is not burning. And the Lord, and when the Lord saw that he turned aside to see, God called unto him out the midst of the bush and said, Moses, Moses. And he said, here I am. There's a lot of lesson in there, but I want you to understand where God is taking you. In Isaiah 30 and 21, I'm not going to go there. He said, and thine ear shall hear a word behind thee saying, this is the way, walk ye in it. I come to talk to you today and tell you that Moses had received his sign in the wilderness. The wilderness is often where God develops humility, character, and dependence. God prepares leaders privately before revealing them publicly. God prepares you independently before he lets it out the box. I come to tell you that there is something about this guy, Moses, that attracted God to use him. Sometimes you need to make sure that you understand where God is taking you. God is always taking you to a place where you can show out and show out. Let me talk to you today because there is some fire in the heartland. There's some fire in this place. There's some fire. Some fire in Glory Bible Fellowship. You need to go where the fire's at. You need to go where the fire's at. If you want to see a sign, you got to be in a place where the sign is flashing. I used to live in New York. I'm born and raised in New York. And we used to always go to Times Square because the signs were flashing. That you could see what was coming out. You could see what was going on. You could see what was the hot thing. You could see what where the energy was behind. I come to tell you that sometimes you need to be in a place where that energy is there. You need to come to a place where the sign is flashing. You need to come to the place where God is showing up on a regular. I come to talk to you today that there is something about God moving in your life. 40 years Moses was in obscurity, 40 years of silence, 40 years of wondering, yet God had not forgotten him. I come to tell you that many believers think God speaks during mountaintop moments, but often, many times, my brothers and my sisters, that God speaks in the wilderness. The sign came while Moses was working, shepherding Jethro's field. The sign came while Moses was serving somebody else. The sign came when Moses was faithful to Jethro. Sometimes God waits until we stop striving and start trusting. Let me say that again. Sometimes God doesn't show up until you stop striving and start trusting again. There is the wilderness is not evidence that God has abandoned you. As a matter of fact, the wilderness may be evidence that's God preparing you. The delay is not denial. The silence is not rejection. The waiting season is often the staging ground for divine revelation. Don't you know, say God is showing up. Say God is showing up in the fire. God is showing up in the fire. God is showing up in the fire. This is your season where God sends a sign, his fire, sometimes in a season of waiting. Sometimes you got to wait and see what God is doing. I'm talking to somebody today. Somebody needs to shout hallelujah. Somebody needs to understand where God is taking them. Somebody needs to show where God has been. Somebody needs to show a sign. I'm talking to somebody today and know that you might be going through. You might have failed
your job performance. You might have missed the mark multiple times, but God is just waiting for you to trust him, my brothers and my sisters, my sons and my daughters. My radio family, I need you to understand that God is showing up in the fire, and right now I feel the presence of the Lord saying to you, don't give up, don't give in. Even if it don't feel like it's going right, God is about to show up. His fire is about to burn. If things are about to show up in your life, God is showing up in the fire. I'm talking to somebody right now. Y'all with me, you with me? Tell your neighbor, say, neighbor, God is showing up in the fire. God is showing up in the fire. Point number two, God's fire always points to his purpose. God's fire always points to his purpose. God don't give you Holy Ghost fire if it don't have a purpose. I just felt like he said, if you sit here and wait long enough, Acts chapter 1, I promise you the fire is going to show up. The fire is going to show up, and then you'll go and minister to your peoples. You'll go and minister far and wide. You'll go and minister to the world. I'm paraphrasing how it is. So what God is saying in this season, my brothers and my sisters, is the fire shows up with a purpose. Point number two, God's fire always points to a purpose. Exodus 3 and 10. Come now, therefore, and I will send thee unto Pharaoh, that thou mayest bring forth my people, the children of Israel, out of Egypt. The burning bush was not entertainment. It wasn't a show. It was a revelation from God. God did not send a sign merely to impress Moses. He sent a sign to commission Moses. I come to tell you that when the fire comes, it's not to make an impression on you. The fire's coming to send you something, to send you somewhere, to have you to do something. He sent a sign to Moses with a mission. Many people seek signs but avoid the assignment. I come to tell you, my brothers and my sisters, fire comes with an assignment. God's signs are never meant to satisfy curiosity. They are meant to reveal destiny. God is saying in this season, the sign is connected to your calling. The fire is connected to your calling. The fire was connected to the mission. The fire was connected to the obedience. I come to talk to you. You won't see the sign if you're not obedient. You won't feel the fire if you're not obedient. There's something about, there's a fire that's in you, that's on you, but it shows up when you are obedient. If God gives you a fire, expect an assignment. If God opens a door, expect a responsibility. If God confirms his word, expect movement. Because God never reveals purpose so that we can stay where we're at. He reveals purpose so you become called to be like God. Fire comes with a purpose. Tell your neighbor, fire comes with a purpose. Fire comes with a purpose. I know that you understand. I need you to follow and do what God has called you to do. Fire comes with a purpose. Fire comes with an assignment. Fire

Hiding his hind parts at a later text in the scripture. But what about this right here? We find that Moses, my brothers and sisters, turned around and turned towards the fire. We have to look and do something that draws us to the fire. The bush was always burning up there, but God did not speak unto Moses until he turned to look at the fire. Oof. You got to investigate. You got to seek the fire. Seek the fire. Seek the fire. The fire requires a response. And when the Lord saw that he turned aside, God called unto him. The fire got Moses' attention. The response got God's attention. Let me say that again so you're not feeling no way. The fire got Moses' attention. The burning bush got Moses' attention. But until Moses' turn, then Moses' response got God's attention. Many people want revelation without the response. Many people want answers without obedience. Many people want direction without surrender. But God speaks clearly to those willing to move closer to the fire. Oh, my brothers and my sisters, you got to get this. You got to get this. You got to get this. The breakthrough is often waiting on your response. It's already there. You already earned it. It came with salvation. It came with you. But until you respond to what God is doing in your life, your breakthrough might not show up, even though you already have it. I want you to understand what God is saying. He's saying there is a response required to have the fire on your life. The miracle is waiting on your obedience. The next instruction is waiting on your surrender. When God says move, move. When God says pray, pray. When God says forgive, forgive. When God says go, go. You got to be a turn and get head towards the fire. I know that sounds hard, but you need to turn and head towards the fire. Don't you know that Gideon was called and he fleeced God. He didn't naturally see fire, but what he did see was God choosing him out of everybody. He made a decision to turn. There's somebody that needs to make a decision to turn. There's somebody that needs to turn from their wicked ways and understand where God's going. I want you to understand and go with me. Point number four, we still in these texts. God still confirms his fire today. God still confirms his fire today. God still confirms his signs and wonders today. Some people say God doesn't give signs anymore, but it's scripture that God confirms his word, and it says they went forth and preached everywhere, the Lord working with them and confirming the word with signs following them. God is saying in this season, when you are doing the Lord's work, when you've responded to him, the fire of God is following you and the signs of God are following you. God still knows how to open impossible doors. God still knows how to send divine connection. God still knows how to confirm prophetic words. God still knows how to give dreams and vision. God still knows how to speak through his spirit. God still knows how to align circumstance according to his will. God still knows that the Holy Ghost is here and the Holy Ghost is still speaking. The Lord is still directing. The shepherd is still leading his sheep. John 10, 27 says, my sheep hear my voice and I know them and they follow me. I came to tell somebody that God, who set the bush on fire, can still set your life on fire. Ooh, I feel that. I feel that. I feel that. The same God who called Moses are still calling preachers. The same God who called Moses is still calling believers. The same God that called Moses is still calling addicts, drunks, people, prostitutes,
out of the streets and into ministry, out of the streets and back home to church, out of the streets and back to mama's house. God is still moving. The same God who directed Moses can direct your ministry. The same God who directed

0: Moses can get you, give you the directions to get back home. My brothers and my sisters, I'm telling you, you got children and grandchildren out there in the wilderness. God is setting them a fire right now. Bring them back home. It's going to be like a lamp. It's going to be like a light tower. It's going to be a directional beacon for them to come back home. Somebody needs to hear that. Somebody needed to know that God is bringing them back home. I want you to go with me. I want you to feel this. And I want you to say to me right now and say, Lord, speak to me in your fire. Speak to me in your fire. Speak to me in your fire. Speak to my relative that's not saved in fire. Speak to my family member that's not saved in fire. Speak to my addict son, my addict daughter, my prostitute son, my prostitute daughter, my alcoholic son, my alcoholic daughter. Bring them back to you, God. Send them fire. Show them the sign. Get them back in alignment with you. Oh my God, this is something that God is doing in this place. God is truly moving in this place. I know what God is saying in this season. God is doing it right now. Please, God, please, God, please, God. I need you to get this right now. There is something about you, God, that is transforming us right now in the name of Jesus. God, I just thank you right now what God is doing in this life. I need you to understand that, God, you are speaking fire in the heartland. You are speaking fire to my relatives. You're speaking fire to people that need you. Point number five. The greatest fire is God's presence in your life so much that you feel the heat of God. Ooh. I need you to tell your neighbor, I feel the heat of God. I feel the heat of God. I feel the anointing. I feel the anointing. The anointing of God is on me right now. I feel it. I feel it. I feel it. I feel it. I need you to know that you feel it, God. You feel it. The greatest sign is God's presence. Moses wanted assurance. God gave him his presence. Exodus 3 and 12. Exodus 3 and 12. And he said, certainly I will be with thee, and this shall be a token unto you that I have sent thee. When thou hast brought forth the people out of Egypt, ye shall serve God upon this mountain. Notice God did not promise Moses an easy road. He promised him his presence. With fire comes presence. Sometimes we ask for a sign when God is offering himself. Sometimes we're asking for the fire and God's giving you all of him. The greatest confirmation is not a miracle. The greatest confirmation is knowing God is with you. Matthew 28 and 20. And lo, I am with you always, even unto the end of the world. I got about 3 minutes. When God's presence is with you, you can face anything. When God's presence is with you, you can face Pharaoh. When God's presence with you, you can cross the Red Sea. When God's presence is with you, you can survive in the wilderness. When God's presence is with you, you can fulfill your assignment. When God's presence with you, you can face the Midianite army with 300. When God's presence is with you, you can defeat the giant Goliath. When God's presence is with you, you can go and preach and teach, even though they're going to throw you in jail. When God's presence is with you, I'm talking to somebody, that you can move in signs and wonders, even when you're afraid for your life. Moses saw a bush that burned but was not consumed. And I hear the Holy Ghost saying, You've been through fire, but you're not consumed. You've been through battles, but you're not consumed. You've been through rejection, but you're not consumed. You've been through heartbreak, but you're not consumed. Why? My brothers and sisters, you're asking. Because the same God that was in the bush has been there all the time for you. The fire has been around you, but the favor of God has preserved you. The trial has been fierce, but the grace has been greater. The enemy thought you would quit. The enemy thought you would break. The enemy thought you would walk away. But God's fire was on you and he kept you. And because he kept you, your next season is about to be marked by supernatural divine elevation and direction. The next season is about to be marked by divine clarity. The next season is about to be marked by supernatural confirmation from God, supernatural increase from God, supernatural promotion from God. And I want you to know that this is your season that God is going to do. Lord, send me the fire. Lord, send me the fire and we'll obey your voice. Lord, send me the fire and we'll fulfill your assignment. Lord, send me the fire and we'll walk in your will. I need you to understand in this last minute, my brothers and my sisters, that God is about to send you the fire. In this last 30 seconds, I need you to understand what God is doing. If you feel what God is saying in your life, if you're wanting God to reveal a fire, why don't you send a love offering through Cash App or at the GBFIC app and just write in the notes, this is the fire revelation. This is the revelation of the fire. I believe that my brothers and my sisters, God is going to move in these signs and wonders because Jesus is Lord. God bless you.
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0: Gospel 1590, 106.1 FM, Kansas City's number one for gospel music. That was Josh Copeland, Nobody But Jesus, and I am your brother Sean. Always a blessing to be here with you. Thank you so much for having me on a beautiful day like today. And I do encourage you to get out, enjoy the day the Lord has made. Of course, rejoice, be glad in it. 69 degrees right now in Kansas City, mostly sunny. We do have some clouds moving into the metro area pretty much later this morning and into this afternoon, this evening. We do have some rain showers moving through the area. Doesn't look like it's going to be much of a storm. And then tomorrow, your Wednesday, a couple of scattered showers throughout the early morning and early afternoon as well. So right now, before all this rain comes around, get out, enjoy the day the Lord has made. Like I said, rejoice, be glad in it. And don't forget, you can take us with you wherever you go this week by downloading the Gospel 1590 app. Listen live, receive social media posts, get those weather updates, and so much more, all available on the iTunes Store and Google Play. 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While you're there, be checking that event page. We got a lot going on this summer, and we don't want you to miss out on anything going on right here in Kansas City. So again, I'm your brother Sean. Always a blessing to be here with you. Thank you so much for having us on. We are Kansas City's number one for gospel music. 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
2: I'm on a radio broadcast. Yeah, good morning. Good morning, everybody out there in radio land. It's good to be online today, and just want to let you all go know that God is good, His mercy is everlasting, and His truth endureth to all generations. Amen, amen. First of all, I want to make some announcements right quick here. I just wanted you to know today, at Olive Branch Missionary Baptist Church, we have a revival going on. And the guest speaker tonight, the evangelist, is none other than Reverend Robert Lee from Sykeston, Missouri. From Sykeston, Missouri, pastor of the St. John Baptist Church. He will be preaching tonight. That's at Olive Branch, 59th in Kensington, where the pastor over there is none other than the Reverend Billy Rucker. So we are inviting you to be there tonight. And this evangelist is a great man of God. He preached real good last night, and he's definitely going to be preaching good tonight. So you'll be there tonight, Tuesday night, and Wednesday night. And then he will be moving over to Mount Olive Missionary Baptist Church, 4000 Harrison Street, where you're truly the pastor there. So that's going to be Tuesday and Wednesday. He will be at starting at 7 o'clock at the Olive Branch Missionary Baptist Church, and then he's going to move on to Mount Olive on Thursday and Friday night, starting at 7 o'clock there at the Mount Olive Baptist Church. So we're inviting all of y'all to come out and join us in this revival. If we ever need reviving, we need it now. Amen. So come hear this preacher, and once you hear him, you will definitely want to hear him again. Amen. So I want you to know that is tonight, again, Tuesday and Wednesday, Olive Branch Missionary Baptist Church, 59th in Kensington, and Thursday and Friday at Mount Olive Baptist Church, 4000 Harrison Street, Kansas City, Missouri. Amen. So we'll be looking forward for you to join in with us, and I guarantee you, you'll miss a treat if you don't come to hear this great preacher of God. Amen. So anyway, that's our announcements. We want you to just adhere to those announcements. Amen. Amen. God is really good to us. And I just want to say, you know, the 23rd Psalm is, if any time we need a shepherd, we need him now. I want to talk about the 23rd Psalm. David said, "The Lord is my shepherd. I shall not want. He maketh me to lie down in green pastures. He leadeth me beside the still water. He restored my soul. He lead me in the path of righteousness for his name's sake. Yea, though I walk through the valley of the shadow of death, I will fear no evil. For thou art with me, thy rod and thy staff, they comfort me. Thou preparest a table before me in the presence of my enemies. Thou anointest my head with oil, and my cup runneth over. Surely goodness and mercy will follow you all the days of your life, and you will dwell in the house of the Lord forever." Amen. That is, if you follow him. David knew how good God was. David knew what God stood for, because David had been up against the test. David was a shepherd boy, as you know, and David went through some tough trials and tribulation. As a young lad, he was able to go up against a lion and go up against a bear, but he came out victorious. And later on, he went up against Goliath, and he also beat him. So he used God. He knew God was with him, and God took care of him, and he trusted God. So we need to put trust and faith in God. Even in times like this, it's not over till God says over. So let us continue to trust in the Lord with all our heart, and lean not to our own understanding, but in all our ways acknowledge God, and he will direct your path and my path. So let us continue to keep the faith, and look to the hills from which cometh our help. Our help cometh from the Lord. So we might be burdened and heavy laden, but he said, "Come unto me, all ye that labor and are heavy laden, and I will give you rest." So that's why we need to know who our shepherd is and what our shepherd stands for. So continue to just follow Jesus. That's all we have to do is follow Jesus. Keep our faith in him. Don't put our hand to the plow and look back. Because he said if you put your hand to the plow and look back, you're not fit for the kingdom of God. So, amen. So I'm glad I got a Savior. I'm glad I know David's Savior. Because he saved David. And he, just as he saved David, he's going to save me and you. So let's just keep on trusting in the Lord with all our heart. Lean not to our own understanding. But in all our ways, acknowledge him. He's going to direct our path. Amen. Just continue to realize that this world is not our home. Be looking at some things that we're going through now. But let me tell you what, this too shall come to an end. We're looking at the situation of the world. But see, this world is not our home. We're all sojourners. We are passing through. But we got another building not made by hand, but eternal in the heaven. Continue to go forth and continue to keep the faith. Continue to know that there is no secret what God can do. What he's done for others, he's going to do for you and me. Let us remember right now, because he said, come unto me, all you that labor are heavy laden, and I will give you rest. Take our yoke upon us and learn of him, because he is lowly, meek, and humble in heart, and we shall have rest for our soul, because his yoke is easy and his burdens are light. Oh, God, these things that we bear right now, God is a burden barrier and a heavy load chariot. So God going to take us. He's going to keep us strong. He's going to keep us with the ability and the technology and know-how to overcome just the burdens of the devil. Yeah, because God will lift up our burden. Because he said, ask, it will be given. Seek, we will find. Knock, and the doors will be opened. He's a door right now. Do you believe that he is a door? How many believe that he will never leave nor forsake you? So let's continue to strive. Continue to keep our eyes on the sparrow. Our eyes should be on Jesus at all times. Because Jesus is going to fix it for us right now. If the word, don't be upset. Don't be downtrodden, downhearted. Just remember right now, God got a role to play in all of our lives. We just keep the faith. We got to have faith. Amen. Without faith, we can't do nothing. Because you got to believe in the only one. The Father, God the Father, Son, and the Holy Spirit all makes one. So if we keep our hearts and mind on the journey and remember the Lord and our shepherd and the chariot, all I need, according to his riches and glory. Whatever we need, God got it. But what we got to do is have faith and know he's going to supply. Amen. God will not lie. He will not deceive us, because he's a God of truth. And if a God of truth, he don't do nothing but truth. He will not put us in a bind where we cannot get out of it. Not a time to put our own self in a bind. When we go to him, he will give us what we need. He said, I want all you need. He didn't say, give us all I want. He will supply every one of our needs. So trust in the Lord with all your heart. And lean not to your own understanding. But in all your ways, acknowledge God. And God will establish your faith. Thank you this morning. Just remember that God says, hey, he'll make sure that no, he'll keep an eye on you wherever you go. If you walk in the path of righteousness, for his name's sake, you won't have to fear no evil, because it's going to be where he's going to lead you, he's going to guide you, he's going to protect you. I've got a feeling this thing that we're going through, this just in a time like this, we need to say, in a time like this, we need an anchor, a person of gold, a solid rock. Only Jesus. Thank God for Jesus. And just remember that he is the way, he is the truth, and the life. If you don't have him, you're going to be in shape. If you don't know Jesus, you need to know him. You need to get to know him. as we speak, you need to get to know Jesus. Because if the asking will be given, seek you will find, not that the Lord will give. If they ask the Lord, ask God to show you and tell you who Jesus is. Jesus is King. Jesus is Savior. He is our everything. He's our rock in the river, our shepherd, and I'm a son. So be like David and keep the faith and just remember, the Lord is your shepherd and you shall be good. He may be either by iron and green pasture. He leads you beside the still water. He restores your soul. He leads you in the path of righteousness. For his name's sake, yeah, you may go through the valley and the shadows of death, but you will not have to fear no evil, because God is going to be good. He's going to comfort you. He's going to prepare a table for you in the presence of your enemy. Not even when not your head, but all in your cup, the run over, share the goodness of mercy. The follow you all the days of your life. And one of these days, you're going to go to the eyes of the Lord. Once you get through with this word, now you're on earth. You got another house, another deal, not much behind you. Are you telling us? Yeah, we're going to go through something. We're going to go through tribulation. We're going to be persecuted and even thrown in prison. But be ye faithful unto death, and you will receive the promise. This is a pastor, Pastor Lord Sullivan. And warning you, it's not too late to get your house on straight. Get it straight right now. While Jesus is passing you. And it should be proud of God. You should be. If you don't know Jesus, just ask, and he will tell you exactly who he is. He's the one that died that you might have life and have more fun. So just keep on pressing for the blessing you will receive. Thank you for listening to me this morning. Again, this is Pastor Floyd Sullivan for the Mount Olive Missionary Baptist Church. 4000 Hanson Street, Kansas City, Missouri. Amen. Morning service, 8, Sunday school, 8:30. Morning service, 9:30. Wednesday night, Bible study, 6:30. And Friday night, the 9 o'clock. Amen. These are programs for the week. May God bless you. May God keep you. So continue to remember to this week, starting on tonight. On tonight, we will be there at the Island Branch. There back to church on another back we'll be there at and the time will be at 7 o'clock. Time will be at 7 o'clock, amen. At Olive Branch at 59th and Kensington. Oh, that's Tuesday, Wednesday. Thursday night we will be at and Friday night with my Olive Branch. Church 4000 Hanson Street. So these are announcements. Thank you for listening. So I'm down to my last 2 words.
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0: Manhattan Cleaner. Yes, the Manhattan Cleaner, 5847 Swook Parkway. Brother Mike King is the operator. If your clothes are not becoming to you, you should take them to Mike King. Mike King will clean your clothes, and your clothes will be coming back to you brand new. 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
1: God bless you and God keep you is my prayer. We go on to the third chapter of St. John. The third chapter of St. John, beginning at the first verse. Said Nicodemus come to Christ. There was a man of the Pharisees named Nicodemus, a ruler of the Jews. The same came to Jesus by night and said unto him, Rabbi, we know that thou art a teacher come from God, for no man can do these miracles that thou dost except God be with him. Jesus answered and said unto him, Verily, verily, I say unto thee, except a man be born again, he cannot see the kingdom of God. You're not going to be able, if you can't go there, you're not going to be able to see the kingdom of God. You must be born again. You got to be born again in order to see Christ Jesus. Nicodemus said unto him, How can a man be born when he's old? Can he enter the second time into his mother's womb and be born? Jesus answered and said, Verily, verily, I say unto thee, except a man be born of the water and of the Spirit, he cannot enter into the kingdom of God. That which is born of the flesh is flesh, and that which is born of the Spirit is spirit. Marvel not, I say unto thee, ye must be born again. You got to be born again if you want to see Jesus saved. The wind blew, and when they listened, and thou hearest the sound thereof, but cannot tell whence it come and whence it goes. So everyone that is born of the Spirit. Nicodemus answered and said unto him, How can these things be? How can they be? Jesus answered and said unto him, Are thou a master of Israel and know not these things? Nicodemus was well educated. He was a man of the Sanhedrin court. He was a judge. He was a lawyer. Amen. He was a man of good understanding. But he didn't understand. He thought you were talking going back big. Going back into his mother's womb again after he'd been born again. And Jesus answered and said unto him, Are thou a master of Israel, know not these things? Verily, verily, I say unto thee, we speak that we know and testify that we seen, and ye receive not our witness. If I have told you of earthly things and ye believe not, how shall you believe if I tell you of heavenly things? You can't understand the earthly things. You know you can't understand the things in heaven. No man has ascended up to heaven, but he that came down from heaven, even the Son of Man, which is in heaven. And as Moses lifted up the serpent in the wilderness, even so must the Son of Man be lifted up, that whosoever believeth in him should not perish, but have everlasting life. You're going to have everlasting life with Jesus Christ. For God so loved the world that he gave his only begotten Son, that whosoever believeth in him should not perish, but have everlasting life. God sent his Son into the world to condemn the world, but that the world through him might be saved. You can be saved today, for God so loved the world that he gave his only begotten Son. He gave all that he had. He gave it. He offered up Jesus as his Lord and Savior. And Jesus hung up on that cross for you and I.

0: died that we might be saved. He died that you might be set free. He died that you could come to him and you could spend eternity in heaven with him. For God sent not his Son into the world, condemn the world, but through the world might be saved. He that believeth on him is not condemned, but he that believeth not is condemned already, because he has not believed in the name of the only begotten Son. You got to believe. You got to believe. There's no other way. No other way you can get there except you believe. And this is the condemnation, that light comes unto the world. And men love darkness rather than light, because their deeds are evil. For everyone that does evil hates the light, neither cometh to the light, lest his deeds should be reproached. But he that does the truth cometh to the light, that the deeds may be manifested, that they are worthy of God. God is a good God, and he loves you, and he cares about you. He died that you might be set free. He died that you might be saved. He loves you because he first loved me. He loves you. He cares about you. And if you are not saved, you can get saved. You can get saved right today. You can be saved right today. Jesus said in Romans 10 and 8, but what saith the word is nigh thee, even in thy mouth, in thy heart? That is the word of faith which we preach, that if thou shalt confess with thy mouth the Lord Jesus, and shall believe in thine heart that God has raised him from the dead, thou shalt be saved. You can be saved. You can be saved right now. You just confess. Confess. Realize. Understand that you're a sinner. Understand that you need to be saved. Understand. But Jesus sent his Son into the world to save a sinner like you and I. He loves you. He cares about you. He wants to set you free if you just come to him just as you are. You ain't got to try to fix up nothing. You can just come just as you are. With the heart, man believeth unto righteousness, and with the mouth and confession is made unto salvation. For the scripture says, whosoever believeth on him should not be ashamed. You can't be ashamed of Jesus. You got to come bold. Come bold before the throne of grace and believe God for the victory. For there is no difference between the Jew or the Greek. For the same Lord over all is rich unto all that call on him. For whosoever shall call upon the name of the Lord shall be saved. If you just call on the name of the Lord, you can be saved. You can be set free of your sin. You can be delivered, and you can go back with Jesus when Jesus comes, because he's coming back. He's coming back for a church without spot or wrinkle. He's coming back to save the sinner that has been set free. For whosoever shall call upon the name of the Lord shall be saved. If you call on the name of Jesus, black man, little man, white man, poor man, ever how you are, you come to him just as you are, and he will save you, and he will sanctify you. How can they call on him whom they have not believed? And how shall they believe in him whom they have not heard? And how shall they hear without a preacher? You got to have the preacher. You need the preacher. The preacher will lead you to eternal life. The preacher will lead you to Jesus Christ. He will lead you to Jesus Christ. The preacher got the last words over you. He got the last say-so over you when you die. The preacher, you need him. He want to save you. He want to sanctify you. He want to fill you with the Holy Ghost. And how shall they preach except they be sent? Jesus sent men into the world to save sinners from their sin. How beautiful are the them that preach the gospel of peace and bring glad tidings unto good things. But they have not all but obeyed the gospel, for Esau said, Lord, who has believed our reproach? Who has believed our reproach? If you believe your reproach, you can be saved. God loves you, and God cares about you. So faith cometh by hearing, and hearing by the word of God. You got to hear the word of God in order to accept Jesus as your Lord and your Savior. He loves you, and he cares about you. But I said, have they not all heard? Verily, they shall went to all the earth, and their words unto the end of the world. But I said, did not Israel know? First Moses said, I will provoke you to jealousy, and by them you are the people of God. Jesus loves you, and Jesus cares about you. Esau is very bold and said, I was found of them, and he sought me not. I was made manifest unto them, but they asked me not. But Israel said, all day long I have stretched out my hand, and a disobedient and godly people, he have stretched out his hand that you might be saved. He loves you, and he cares about you. And this is your radio pastor saying, come go with us, and we will do you good. We will do you good if you come go with us. God loves you, and God cares about you. I'll see you this Sunday morning. This Sunday morning, I preached on last Sunday. I preached a Father's Day message on this Sunday morning. God bless you. I'm looking to hear from you there.
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0: Gospel 1590, 106.1 FM, Kansas City's number one for gospel music. That was William Murphy with Double, and I am your brother Sean. Always a blessing to be here with you. Thank you so much for having me on this beautiful Tuesday morning. The time right now, 10:50, and kind of a sunny morning, partly cloudy right now. We do have some clouds moving into the metro area that are going to bring some rain showers this evening. Now, I don't think it's going to be any severe storms, just some overnight rain. You can expect that anywhere between 5 and 8 p.m. And, you know, it'll kind of go until midnight tomorrow, or midnight tonight, and a little bit of rain tomorrow. But right now, 71 degrees and a little cloudy, so I do encourage you to get out, enjoy the day the Lord has made, rejoice, be glad it, before these, you know, rain showers come our way. And again, don't forget, you can always take us with you wherever you go by downloading the Gospel 1590 app. Listen live, receive social media posts, get those weather updates, and so much more, all available on the iTunes Store and Google Play. 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We just had all of our Juneteenth celebrations, and we still got a summer full of events left. So don't miss out on anything we got going on here in Kansas City. And again, thank you so much for having us on, doing what we've done for the last 76 years, making sure your day is full of all the gospel and all the praise you need. I mean, we are Kansas City's number one for gospel music. 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
0: 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And news ain't good. 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

Gospel 1590, 106.1 FM, Kansas City's number one for gospel music. That was Chester D.T. Baldwin, Lord, I'm Trusting, and I am your brother Sean. Always a blessing to be here with you. Thank you so much for having me on this Tuesday morning, and kind of a little bit of a cloudy Tuesday morning, and you know, that sunshine is trying to poke through, but we do have some rain showers moving into the metro area late this evening into tonight. Expected somewhere between 5 to 8 p.m. should start hitting the metro area around that time, depending on where you live, and then should go about until midnight. So you're definitely going to have some wet roads late this evening and maybe some wet roads tomorrow morning. But other than that, shouldn't be too bad of a day. I do encourage you to get out, enjoy the day the Lord has made. Of course, rejoice, be glad in it. And as you're getting out this weekend, and you know, 4th of July right around the corner, we all have a role to play in keeping our neighborhoods and communities safe. So if you know anything about any unresolved murders, shootings, violent crimes, really just anything, contact that TIPS hotline, 816-474-TIPS. You will remain anonymous. So let's help bring justice to our community and the families that are suffering. That phone number one more time, 816-474-8477. 816-474-8477.

0: 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Let's stop the violence and end the silence. Again, I'm your brother Sean. Always a blessing to be here with you. Thank you so much for having us on. We are Kansas City's number one for gospel music. 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

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But if you think that's something, God's chemical laboratory of redemption took my black soul and dipped it in red blood. 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
1: Good morning, Saints. 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We are here every Tuesday at 11:30, and we do a couple of things on this show, and actually it's pretty fun. We talk about legal issues, so I give classes on the law. We also talk to local faith leaders, local community leaders, to talk about what's going on in the kingdom. And so we are actually going to be doing some education today. I got to give a special shout out to all of the folks at Mount Pleasant Missionary Baptist Church, my church. And we had such a good service on Sunday because, you know, I like to get ready to the sound of the praise and worship team. So I was riding into church and the choir, excellent as always. And then we had a really good word. So I just really enjoyed it. And so if you have a good church family, make sure you hold on to them because there ain't nothing like it. So I also want to give a special thanks to Era over at the Blue Room. For some of you all that don't know, I have been singing at different venues. A lot of you may remember that I started off just singing at nursing homes. And so I do a tour, and I still will do a tour during Christmas, and I sing at nursing homes around the metro. And I like to focus on ones where people are not able to get out of the nursing home because of ambulatory issues, or they have issues where they are bound to a wheelchair and may not be able to leave. And so I give a full show for them. And I also shout out to the Kansas City VA Hospital. They so kindly allow me to come and perform for the veterans. And so I ended up starting to sing, and I've got a show at the Blue Room on July 3rd at 8 and 10:30. So make sure y'all come out. And if you are coming out because you heard me on this show, make sure to come and say hi so I know that it's you. And so we're going to jump right into the lesson. If you missed my segment during the Hustle and Shine show at 7:50, I'm on there every Tuesday for Stacy Shaw Knows the Law. And today we talked about spousal maintenance. Now, I have done family law for about 16 years. And I do not like divorces, okay? So I'm just not really enthusiastic about fighting over the marital estate, okay? Sometimes, you know, if one person's just done really wrong, then I might get enthusiastic about it. But my passion is for child custody. So most of my work has been in custody cases. And generally, I'll take a divorce case if it has a child custody element in it, because that's what I'm passionate about. And so one interesting case, but I have done divorces. They're just not my favorite type of case to do. And because I think the first divorce I ever did was in St. Louis. And it was under when I was working for Donnell Smith. And it was, we were sequestered, and I've never had this happen to me before since. We were sequestered in the court by the judge. And the judge says, well, I'm going to put you in one of the jury rooms, and you guys don't come out until you have an agreement. 9.5 hours in, they were fighting about organic cleaning products. And I said, I will pour every single one of them down the sink. Okay, I'm leaving. So after that, couldn't do it. Don't got the disposition for it. But I did have an interesting case that involved a modification. And one of the things that we talked about during the case was spousal maintenance. Now, there's two types of spousal maintenance. The first type is contractual. Okay, that means that you have agreed in your divorce, and it's a separation agreement, so it's a contract. Okay, so the separation agreement, if you come up with it outside of court, it's treated like a contract and is enforceable like a contract. And when you have spousal maintenance that you agree to for a certain period of time, it's not able to be modified because it's a contract. You bargained for it. You got the benefit of the bargain. Whether you can pay it or not in the next 2 or 3 years, that's up to you. Okay, that's on you. But in order for it to be modified, it can only be modified by agreement. Otherwise, you are required to walk that down. Okay, so it's really important when people are going through a divorce, I tell folks you really need to have a lawyer. And it's not for the purpose of what most people think, oh, so I can get a better deal and I'm going to take everything when I get a lawyer. Most of what I do in family law cases is be objective. Okay, so I was not married to the person. These are not my children. I generally don't know y'all. And so I am not emotionally invested in the case. Okay, so I'm able to think more clearly about what the strategy and what the goal is going to be with the case. Because a lot of times people get into their emotions in the moment and then they say the dreaded face, I just want to get it over with. Well, you've just tacked on another 2 months to your case, buddy. Okay, because we are not just a get it over with type of law firm. I am a get it over with type of lawyer. Okay, so we are going to do it. We're going to walk it down. And even if it takes a little bit longer for us to get it done right, it's better for us to do it right the first time because a lot of times you can't go back and fix it. So I suggest that people have a lawyer just so they can have someone that is objective, that is able to help you rationally work through the parts of your case, especially when it comes to the division of property. And so some people think like, oh, you know what? It's cool. I'll just give them everything. I wouldn't suggest that, but on you. All right. So sometimes I'll have clients that say, you know what? I don't want anything. I'm going to give them everything. Well, it's totally your stuff. It's your house. It's your 401k. But what I'm going to do is I'm going to give you my advice that you not do that. And then secondly, I'm going to let you sit on it. I'm not going to send in any paperwork until you come back after thinking on it for a couple of days. And then you tell me again that that's what you want to do. Sometimes it's the same answer, which is cool. Sometimes it's a different answer once they've had an opportunity to think about it rationally and they're not in their feelings. So I always recommend a cool off period. And people, well, my clients don't think this, but sometimes you think that, oh yeah, I'm going to hire a lawyer. You do what I tell you to do. Baby, I have not been struggling working for myself 15, 16 years to have a boss now. Okay. And so I can advise you, ultimately, it's going to be your case. But you always want to have an attorney that is not a yes person. Okay. Because sometimes you're dead wrong. Okay, you're wrong about the law, you're wrong about your opinion, you're wrong about how the facts of the case are. And since I'm objective, it's not my stuff, these are not my children, this was not my marriage, I can just tell you honestly how things are going to shake out. Because with family law, you have some really important statutes that are going to guide what the legal requirements are to move forward in the case. But a lot of this is coming out of case law too. And so you might have one statute, but there may have been 200 cases on this one statute. Actually, not even on this one statute, on one little part of one statute. Okay, so part of the reason why lawyers are, one, more expensive, two, it's always important to seek the guidance of an attorney. Even if they don't represent you, you at least want to check in with them. Like, what do you think? Because they're so many nuances to things that are not listed in the statute. And so one of the things when we're talking about maintenance orders, and this is spousal maintenance, in revised statutes of Missouri 452.335, it talks about the findings for maintenance. Now, for when you have you have maintenance awards when you have a dissolution of marriage or a divorce or legal separation. Now, legal separation, that's when people, for whatever reason, they don't want to get divorced, but they want to be legally separated, but their finances are going to be separated. Okay. And so usually they would have a division of the marital estate at that point. And then you can have a custody arrangement pursuant to that separation, but you're not divorced. People do this because of religious reasons, personal reasons, a lot of different reasons. Okay. So you're separated, but you are still married. Okay. You are separated. And I got to remind gentlemen about this all the time. You are separated, but you are still married. Okay. Marriage is like a light switch. Either you are married, yes, or married, no. Okay. No caveats. All right. So here are the requirements. If you are going to court, what the court would have to determine to see if the spouse that is seeking maintenance or alimony, the person that wants to get spousal maintenance from you, here's what the court is going to consider. One, if they lack sufficient property, including marital property, apportioned to him or her to provide for their reasonable needs. So when they're talking about marital property apportioned to them, they are, so when you get married, okay, you start accumulating stuff. So say that you get married January 1st, 2020. Everything that you accumulate after January 1st, 2020 is part of the marital estate, okay? And that is subject to just and right division. Anything before your marriage, okay? Anything before you get married, before January 1st, 2020, that is your separate property. Now, there's interesting things that happen because you have some assets that appreciate in value. And so the appreciation portion of it is part of the marital estate. Okay. And so if it is, so say, okay, good example, because it's actually kind of complicated. So you have something that appreciates in value, like a house. Okay. So say that you have an art piece. It is, but you, if it's appreciating in value, you'd have to sell it to get the value. So you're not going to have to do that. But say that you have a house. Excellent example. You have a house. You had the house while you were married, okay? You and the spouse move into the house. You start using the assets, the joint marital assets, like you all's paychecks, to start fixing up the house, okay? So even though you owned it, you have this increase of value in the house because you all are putting your paychecks into it. All of the paychecks are marital property, okay? So when you're going to work, getting your paycheck, marital property. Okay, if you're married. All right, so if you're putting your paycheck, her paycheck into the house to improve it, then that's going to be, part of that is going to be subject to just and right division because it would have been at least in part converted into the marital estate. That's always like a big thing that people fight about is whether, how much of your separate assets are considered marital property. So you started off with a 401k prior to being married, but you made contributions to that 401k while you were married. Okay, those contributions, that's going to be part of the situation, all right, that you got to fight your way out of. Now first, okay, lack sufficient property, including marital property, apportioned to them to provide for their reasonable needs. So in that marital estate that says, okay, well, you know what, you have savings accounts that have money in them from when you all were married. We're going to split that savings account up. Now, after we split the savings account up, do you have enough money to meet your reasonable needs? If no, okay, that's part of the consideration. Number two, if you're unable to support yourself through appropriate employment or is the custodian of a child whose condition or circumstances make it appropriate that the custodian not be required to seek employment outside the home. Let's break that down. So this job market's hard. So say you're not able to find a job to support yourself. Okay, you can only find part-time work. A lot of times you see this if one spouse has stayed home to raise children. Okay, they've been outside of the workforce. They don't really have any like job skills besides the ones that are transferable from being a stay-at-home parent. And so they don't have enough money. There's not enough money for them to support themselves after you split up the assets. They're unable to support themselves in employment, or they have a child, Either maybe it's a young child, or it's a child whose condition, and usually this is a special needs child, or a child that needs some extra assistance in some way, where they have to be a full-time caregiver for this child instead of going out to work. Okay, so that's going to be, these are all very fact-specific. And so this is going to be, and I always tell clients, when we're working a case, I send them the requirements of the statute. And we literally craft our case around the statute. Okay, you say that you want alimony or spousal maintenance. Tell me what facts that I can present to the judge under these two things. Okay, give me the instance and then let's work on the evidence. And then we literally just create our case around the statute and around the case law. That's the best way to be successful in my experience. Now, those are the two things that they're going to consider. If there's enough money and if they can work. Okay, say that there's not enough money and they can't work. Then the court, and this is section 2, the maintenance order shall be in such amounts and for such periods of time as the court deems just and after considering all relevant factors, including the financial resources of the party seeking maintenance, including marital property apportioned to them, and their ability to meet their needs independently, including the extent to which a provision for child for support of a child living with the party includes a sum for that party or custodian. So what that's really saying is that the court is going to consider if they, like, how much money to give you if you have custody of the child and if you get child support as a result of that, and that is going to be included in the calculation. And so what their needs are, how they're able to support themselves independently, and if they are getting child support. Number 2, the time necessary to acquire sufficient education or training to enable the party seeking maintenance to find appropriate employment. And so when we're talking about, there's a few things, and I love this. This is kind of like breaking down scripture. All right, so the first thing, the time necessary. So it's not going to be forever. Okay, so you hear like, man, I've been paying maintenance to this woman 20 years. Okay, well, you probably should have gone to court, because of course it would take less than 20 years for them to get education or training to be able to have appropriate employment, because the goal of this is not to have this dependent spouse forever if it can be helped. All right, so what is the amount of time that it takes them to get on their feet? Number 3, the comparative earning capacity of each spouse. So say you're getting a divorce and both of you have earning capacity around $50,000, okay? Both of y'all can earn that. Then is it going to be fair for one person that happens to have this $50,000 job to be supporting the other spouse that is requesting maintenance? Is that going to be fair for them to be supporting that person forever? No. No. Okay. But if one person has been a stay-at-home parent and the other person earns $500,000 a year, yeah, you need to pay some spousal maintenance. I've been home with these kids. All right. It's going to take me a while to get the type of employment that is not going to leave me destitute because you decided you wanted to go off into the sunset. Okay. So the standard of living established during the marriage. Okay. Now, I remember in my unsaved days cussing somebody out over this. Okay, so you know what? I was dating a guy once, and that came up, and he's like, you know, he said something. He's like, yeah, the lifestyle to which she has become accustomed. Brother, I've only known you for 2 months. Whatever lifestyle I had before I met you. All right. But in this case, when you have a situation where you will have a certain lifestyle, so you're used to living in Overland Park. Okay. So you're used to living in a 5-bedroom, 3.5-bath house. Your spouse is earning, plenty of money. It was your job to stay home with the children. And this could be men or women stay home with the children. And I give a lot of props. Happy belated Father's Day to all of the dads out there. But there are some dads, because the mom has so much more earning capacity, that they stay home with the children. And so if you are accustomed to living in a 5-bedroom, 3.5-bath house, taking care of the kids, now all of a sudden, because the person don't want you no more, are you going to be expected to go down to a 1-bedroom apartment? Nah, not according to the court. Okay, because that's a standard of living that has been established during the marriage. So they're not trying to penalize the other party because the marriage didn't work out. Now, the obligations and assets, including marital property, apportioned to them and the separate property of each person. Separate property is property that was acquired prior to the marriage. Okay, so say you're a stay-at-home parent, you're going through a divorce, you ain't got a job, but you have extensive rental property that you had before you're married, and you're going to be getting income from that. That's also going to be considered, okay? Because they're saying, how is it that this person is able to support themselves independently? It's also going to look at the duration of the marriage. If you've only been married 6 months, I tell people, you've been married a couple years, few years, there really hasn't been enough time for y'all to establish any sort of thing. I'm fighting against spousal maintenance. Okay, unless you've been married for a long time, then I would say the person can rebound. They don't need spousal maintenance. But that's me. Okay, you may want to give it to them. But again, if you voluntarily do it, it's contractual and you're going to be on the hook for it. The age and physical and emotional condition of the spouse seeking maintenance. Now, one consideration is that, say that you have been married 10, 15 years and now you got sick. Probably sick because of all the stuff this other person been putting you through, but that's going to be another conversation. Okay, so, but say that your health has declined in the time that you've been married. Then you've been married for a while, you don't have the ability to have appropriate employment, you're now sick. That could be a consideration for spousal maintenance. Because your physical condition, you're not able to work anymore, your emotional condition, you know, if you are going through some mental health issues, emotional issues, that could also be considered. And the ability of the spouse from when the maintenance is sought to meet their needs while meeting the needs of those of the spouse seeking maintenance. So they're going to consider your ability to be able to pay spousal maintenance. Okay, so that is going to be considered. And lastly, the conduct of the parties during the marriage. So if you've been cutting up, I'm going to be bringing pictures and I'm going to blow up those text messages. That's just what it is. It's going to be on a huge easel. Okay, that's one of my favorite things to do. All right, blow up things huge, put them all around the courtroom. That's one of my favorite things about litigating family law cases, because I am petty. All right, so they're going to consider your conduct. So if you were cheating, if you caused the downfall of the marriage, if you were abusive, if you caused the health issues for some reason, they're going to consider that. And then also any other relevant factors. And then the court is going to state if the order is the maintenance order is able to be modified or not modified. And then they can order a termination date. And so that means that the order will, if it's non-modifiable, it will have a termination date. And so it says, unless the maintenance order includes a termination date is non-modifiable, the court may enter an order decreasing, increasing, or terminating or extending it if it can be modified. And so this is actually complicated. By the time you're getting into maintenance issues, I definitely suggest you have an attorney, okay? Because this is going to be an instance where the issues are more complex, and also the marital estate is larger. And so you do need to have more expert advice helping you through that. So, okay, we've come to the end of the hour. Every time It goes so quick. I have such a great time with you. Again, my name is Attorney Stacey Shaw. If this is your first time tuning in, this is, of course, Faith, Justice, Victory. We're here every Tuesday at 11:30. And if you've got questions about this or other legal questions, you can always give me a call at 816-359-1877. And that's 816-359-1877. You can also find me online at StaceyShawLaw.com and on all social media at StaceyShawLaw. And so today's Tuesday, remember, there are lots of children that need your encouragement. So make sure you find one and say something kind to them. And in the last minute, I want to remind you that I'm going to be having my debut performance at the Blue Room on July 3rd at 8:30 and 10 o'clock. And so I'm so excited. Hopefully I see you there. And I just want to pray for you. All right. So thank you so much to my second church family up in Boonville, Morgan Street Baptist Church. I'm so grateful that they allowed me to come up there and preach for them at least once a month. And so one of the things that I want for you all to stay focused on through the week is victory. That's why we said this is faith, justice, and victory, because God has allowed all of us to have complete victory within his will. And so God, everyone under the sound of my voice, I'm just thanking you for their purpose. I am thanking you for the path that you have them on. I pray that you give them discernment, wisdom, and clarity about what their purpose is and how they're supposed to accomplish it in the kingdom. That the kingdom be even stronger because they are part of it. That you make them strong disciples and witnesses for your mercy, grace, and for your word, and most of all, your enduring love. We just thank you in the name of our Lord and Savior Jesus Christ. Amen. And so until next time, walk in God's blessings.
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1: 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He's on the way.

0: then, you know, do be a little bit careful because you might have some wet roads in the morning. But other than that, today and tomorrow are going to be some beautiful days. So I do encourage you to get out, enjoy the day the Lord has made. Of course, rejoice, be glad in it. 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And be checking that event page. We got so much going on this summer, and you know, we had tons of Juneteenth celebrations the last couple weeks. So if you missed out on any of that and you don't want to miss out on anything in the future, be checking that event page. It is always being updated. And again, I'm your brother Sean, always a blessing to be here with you, doing what we've done for the last 76 years, making sure your day is full of all the gospel, all the praise you need. 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

0: Gospel 1590, 106.1 FM, Kansas City's number one for gospel music. That was Kenny Lewis and One Voice with God Did It. And I am your brother, Sean. Always a blessing to be here with you. Thank you so much for having me on today. And what a beautiful day it is. So I do encourage you to get out, enjoy the day the Lord has made. Of course, rejoice, be glad in it. And really kind of the rest of your week is going to be all right. A little bit wet, but should be a pretty good week. And then as we get into the weekend, a couple of rain showers, you know, on the way there. And then, you know, we're going to get up to about 90 on Sunday. So definitely some actual summer temperatures ahead of us. We are only about 10 days, a little bit more than that, away from the 4th of July. So as you're getting out and about this summer and you're enjoying your summer, I do want you to keep in mind that we all have a role to play in keeping our neighborhoods and communities safe. If you know anything about any unresolved murders, shootings, violent crimes, contact the TIPS hotline at 816-474-8477. You will remain anonymous, so let's help bring justice to our community and the families that are suffering. Phone number one more time, 816-474-8477. Let's stop the violence and end the silence. You know, we had that shooting out at the Juneteenth Fest, I believe on Friday. And then, you know, not that long ago, Lee Summit had their downtown days, and there was a fight that broke out with that. And just kind of these little events keep happening all over the city, and people are ruining them with not thinking right. So if you see something, please say something. And that phone number one more time, 816-474-8477. Again, I am your brother, Sean. Always a blessing to be here with you. Thank you so much for having me on, doing what we've done for the last 76 years, making sure your day is full of all the gospel and praise you need. We are Gospel 1590, 106.1. FM.
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Somebody just need to testify to somebody next to him. 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
1: It's time now for Free Church of God True Holiness 2 with Bishop A.D. Gardner.
2: Praise God. Praise the Lord, Kansas City. God bless you. This is Sister Paula. And also with Bishop Adrian Denise Gardner, or affectionately known as Bishop G. And we are here representing the Free Church of God True Holiness, number two, praise God. We are here. God is blessing us. And we're going to embark upon our annual holy convocation that will be starting tomorrow day at 12 noon. Wednesday, tomorrow, the 24th, 25th, and 26th of June, 2026. And we're just looking forward to meeting you there. We're going to be right at 4110 Prospect. And I tell you what, it's been a long journey getting to this point in our life. So we're going to be there, and we're going to be blessing God. Let me tell you something. I'm going to be blessing God with his people. And I love to bless God with the people of God. It's nothing like having the saints' voices resonating and ringing out around you, praising our wonderful God and just hearing their voices. I'm telling you, it's a fantastic moment. Praise God. So we're looking forward to inviting Kansas City out on tomorrow night. We're starting tomorrow day at 12 noon with our finances. Glory to God. And we'll be there at the church at 12 noon. 4110 Prosperity, right next door to Bishop T.J. Pinkins, right next door. And you will be able to park. He allowed us to park and get off the street, his illustrious parking lot. Thank you, Bishop Pinkins. We appreciate you and we love you. And we're also praying for you. We're praying your strength in the Lord. So we're here and we're glad to be here. I'm now going to give it over to Bishop Gigi.
3: Greetings, Kansas City. God bless you. Good to be here, and I'm so glad you're listening in. For those of you who are listening in, I pray blessings over you. Praise God, and we are well familiar with speaking on the phone to various conditions and praying for people, recovery. I tell you, it's so much to pray about, but I just thank the Lord. We want you to meet us there, not only meet us there, but beat us at 4110 Prospect. Somebody say 4110
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3: 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We'll be starting tomorrow on Wednesday, midweek at 12 noon and going all the way through to Friday. Somebody say Friday.
2: Friday.
3: Listen, so you don't have to worry about will we be there. We will be there every day till Friday, from Wednesday, Thursday, and Friday. We're starting at 12 noon each day, and on Friday we're going to have a luncheon. We want you to come out. Nothing costs. Let me tell you something. Nothing costs here. We want you to come out, enjoy yourself, and not worry about, do I have to pay for this? Do I have to pay for that? Praise God. It's an all-expense-paid trip. So come on out and be with us. Praise God. This is the 110th. Somebody say 110th.
2: 110th.
3: Annual convocation. Praise God. Sometimes it's longer. Sometimes it's maybe a little shorter. But every year the Lord says the same, and he delay his coming. We will be there at 4110 Prospect. Somebody say 4110
2: Prospect. 4110.
3: And we got a list of speakers. Praise God. We don't know who all the speakers are, but we got a list of speakers. Dr. Paula will start us off, and she'll be trying to be shamed. Listen, forget that. You know God, and God know you. Praise God, and come on out and be blessed by her teaching. She's a really good teacher, and also she advises on the word. Praise God, and certainly we're going to pray for you. We're going to activate the word that you heard. Praise God, and we want you to come on out. Sister Tyra Washington says she's going to be there. She's bringing her church. Praise God, and
2: beauty of holiness.
3: Praise God. So she wants you to come on out, her group and her band. Amen. We're going to call Apostle Stanley, Leo Stanley, come on over. Praise God. So we're going to go with some new and some old. Amen. We're going to mix it up and be a part of this great congregation. Amen.
2: Yes.
3: Amen. I invited Keith Tribbett, Prophet R.K. James, praise God. All right, praise God. So we want you all to come on out,
2: right, come
3: and
2: out.
3: Be a part of this great meeting.
2: Yes.
3: Amen. And we are excited. We are excited about his people. Praise God. God is, he is not short concerning his promises. He'll never be short concerning his promises. So he wants you to come on out, and we want you to come on out and get together. You know, so many people are not getting together anymore, I'm one of them. Praise God. But we want you to come on out and be a part of this meeting. We want you to sing, touch, and to fellowship with one another, love on each other, encourage each other, prophesy to one another. Praise God. Good things. Amen. Praise the Lord. Because I know how it feels to be rejected, and I know how to be loved on, too. Praise God. I know how to receive it. So, amen. We just want you to come on out and be a part of this. The theme is Mortal Kombat.
2: That's right.
3: Somebody say Mortal Kombat.
2: Mortal Kombat.
3: Praise God. We want you to be out here and part of this and share in the meeting. Praise God. You don't know what will happen. I might pass the mic.
2: Yeah.
3: Praise God. You might get the preaching done and not even prepare for it. Praise God. So we want you to come on out, men and women, boys and girls. Come on out. Praise God.
2: That's right. Praise God. Right. I say, Bishop Gardner, what is the theme again?
4: Mortal Kombat.
2: Praise God. Where did you get that theme from?
4: It's from a movie, but praise God. About it. I always think about somehow it applies to the word. Praise God.
2: Yes.
4: And we're going through a battle. We're combating things, and it's a physical thing, but it started out in the physical, in the spiritual.
2: Yes.
4: And praise God. What you see spiritual, praise God, is revealed in the natural.
2: Yes.
4: So we want you to come on how, see how that works, how we put that together, and how you can be delivered, praise God, in mortal combat.
2: Praise God.
4: Amen.
2: We know Mortal Kombat means that's the end. You fight all the way to the end.
4: Mm-hmm.
2: And that's an old game. It's a old game from years ago, but it's kind of a movie now. And they got another Mortal Kombat coming out.
4: Mm-hmm.
2: But Mortal Kombat, you fighting all the way to the death. You fighting to the end.
4: Mm-hmm.
2: You're not just leaving the old body.
4: Mm-hmm.
2: You know, just like the Lord told Saul. You know, kill everything and everybody.
4: Mm-hmm.
2: The prophet center said you got to kill everybody.
4: Mm-hmm.
2: Praise God. And how many know if you don't, you're gonna stand for a rising of an enemy.
4: Mm-hmm.
2: You're gonna get it sooner or later. So the Lord knows what he's doing. He don't need you to keep the best sheep. He said the prophet said, "What's this bleeding I hear in my ear?"
4: Right.
2: And that was the sheep. You said, you ain't got no business being with that sheep right there. I didn't tell you to say that.
4: Amen. And how many of you know that partial obedience is total disobedience?
2: Yeah.
4: I can't hear nothing right now.
2: Yeah.
4: I said partial obedience is total disobedience.
2: Yes.
4: If I told you to go get free and you show up with two, that ain't what I said.
2: That's not what I said.
4: That's not what I said. You are disobedient. Praise God.
2: Yes.
4: Amen.
2: And the whole, following the whole.

0: Jesus. All right. Sorry about the interruptions, everybody. Glory to God. What will we say, Bishop G? Praise God.
1: Thursday night.
0: Wednesday night. Wednesday day, we're going to talk about finances. That's something that we need in the body of Christ. We need our wealth and we need our health. We're going to be talking about health the following, the day after tomorrow, Thursday, at 12 noon. So you want to come and talk about your health on Thursday, your wealth tomorrow. We're doing this at 12 noon, and then we're going to have a luncheon 12 noon on Friday. Praise God. It's going to be the tour of Italy. We're going to have some zuppa toscana soup, some lasagna, some a shrimp or chicken Alfredo. Praise God. And you want to come out, all that stuff is free. Just come and enjoy eating with us on Friday. Praise God. And you know we're going to put our spin on the lasagna. We're putting our spin on the zuppa toscana. We're putting our spin on the Alfredo. Praise God. You know you like to put your grandma's ingredients in your food. Praise God. So y'all come and enjoy yourself on Friday. Praise God. But tomorrow, all the rest of the week, we're going to be in Mortal Kombat. All week, Mortal Kombat. So you want to figure out, if you're praying and fasting and stuff, still ain't moving, you still ain't getting the breakthrough, listen, you have to pray harder. You need some revelation. Praise God. What's holding you back? What's stopping your flow? What's stopping you from receiving healing? You know, the enemy is attached to your bloodline. I'm telling you, your bloodline just don't stop or start on the shores of Africa. They start at the very beginning. Praise God. Now you don't know how many people in your family have made covenants with demons, have did this, have did that, have opened doors. Only way a demon can get to you is you open the door for it. Praise God. So how many know sometimes demons be resonated, if not all the time, they be resonated from one generation to another, one generation to another. Well, you need some revelation.
1: Right.
0: Praise God. I'm going to get out of this mess. I'm tired. I'm in the twilight zone. I know last week, praise God, Bishop G and I went to Wichita Falls, Texas. We went to Apostle Samuel Abbott's convocation down there. So I don't know what happened. You know, that's just like a six-hour drive and some change from here. And I'm telling you, that time turned into I don't know how many hours. But anyway, as we was going, we was in Moore, Oklahoma, so we wasn't too far from Wichita. We weren't too far from the state line. We was not too far, but it got dark on us. And I just don't drive at night because it looked like all the lines just melt. Praise God. So anyway, we just drove around and around and around in Moore, Oklahoma, trying to find 44 West. Lord have mercy. It's like we was in the twilight zone and the outer limit. I'm still passing the same thing around and around. You know, please stand by. We couldn't get out of Moore, Oklahoma for nothing. We said, listen, we got a hotel with the sleep. Praise God, and got up and continued our journey the next day. Praise God. Sometimes you don't know why God is holding you up or why he's stopping you. Praise God. But let me tell you something. We went down there and we came back, glory to God, with the hand and the mind of God. So you need revelation. You sometimes, like our pastor said, Bishop Cuthbert, he said, no one man is an island. Sometimes you got to go somewhere and learn some more things. Because everybody got some type of revelation.

0: got him at the very last minute. Praise God. He's popped into Bishop G's spirit. So he's going to be their prophet, R.K. James. You want to hear and see prophetic in action? It's going to be going on all week anyway. Praise God. And you know what? When you get in the company of prophets, you just start prophesying. You don't even have to be a prophet and walking in the office of it. But the spirit, just like Saul, he got in the company of prophets. That man started prophesying. Mm-hmm. Prophesizing. Glory to God. Is that the correct word, prophesizing?
1: Yes.
0: Thank you, Jesus. But I'm telling you, come on out, because we're going to just go on out with a bang. 41-10 prospect. Mm-hmm. 41-10 prospect. Praise God. And I'm telling you, God has worked a miracle. We still have some things to do inside the church, but we're going to have church at the incomplete church. I'm telling you, we still need some things done physically to it. Praise God. But how many know God, hallelujah, makes the difference? He makes the difference. He worked miracles in the church, didn't he, Bishop G?
2: Yes, he did, because we was on a shoestring budget. Listen, we didn't have a shoestring or the budget. Praise God. And the Lord came in, and folks started volunteering. He gave us money to work with. We didn't have, I'm telling you, praise God. And we had some of everybody working on that church. Do you hear what I'm saying? So we got to listen, and all the other Negroes, praise God. Praise the name of the Lord. We had them in there working with us. And we appreciate it, praise God. So we got different ones. Lady T got us people to help us look good and be good and continue moving. And she was just working with us too, praise God. Even said, Bishop, you got to get on the air. I said, oh, girl, praise God. But you know what? You have people like her in your destiny. We call them destiny helpers, because you don't know what people know. You don't know who people know. And you don't know who like you, praise God, or dislike you, praise God. But there are people that came and said, listen, I'm going to help. I'm going to do this. We were just talking about it. We were just casually talking about it. And I tell you, I'm putting his name out there, Brother Devontae came and said,
0: yeah.
2: He said, I'm going to help. I'm going to do what I can do. This is what I got.
0: And
2: Catrice Johnson and different ones came in there and helped us. Do you hear me? Praise God.
0: Yes.
2: You always looking at what you got in your hand. And a lot of times you ain't got nothing in your hand. Praise God. But God provides. If he give you the vision, he'll give you the provision. Praise God. So I'm excited. Praise God. We in the Mortal Kombat. And we want you all, Kansas City, come on, help us out. And surrounding counties, come on out and help us. Praise God.
0: Yes.
2: Break things out for you. Activate prayers for your life. Praise God. We want you to be bettered. I don't want you to just go out with a, ain't he all right? Praise God. We know he's all right. Praise God. But we want you to know he's all right and walk in it.
0: Yes.
2: Praise God. And so I just want to encourage you. Praise God. I just want to encourage you. Everywhere, praise God. If you're not even a member of a church, you can walk in off the streets and come on, be a part of this great celebration. Praise God. And every round should go higher and higher.
0: That's right.
2: I tell you, sister and brothers, I would be further along if I had attended to and been on this road that I'm on now. If being saved, praise God, is still so much to learn about the Lord. They sing that song, I know too much about it. I can't sing that in fair conscience. I can't sing that song. I don't know too much about it. Praise God. But he's teaching me. He's teaching me. He's teaching us.
0: Yes.
2: He's teaching us.
0: Yes.
2: Giving us revelation knowledge.
0: Yes.
2: Praise God.
0: Yes.
2: So we can share with other people.
0: Yes.
2: Praise God. And I just thank God for loosing the bands and the bonds of things so we can walk and live freedom. Praise God. And victory and dominion. Praise God. Do you know you've been entrusted with this earth? You've been entrusted. Praise God. Genesis 1 and 26, you've been entrusted. So after the Lord stopped talking, praise God. Guess who else got to start talking? We got to start talking. Praise God. We can't no longer lay on, I'm waiting on the Lord. No, the Lord's waiting on you, boo.
0: Yeah.
2: Praise God. So, you know, it's now.
0: Do we have authority, Bishop Gardner?
2: We have authority.
0: Praise God. What can we do with that authority?
2: Use it.

0: That endure and to do what?
1: To dominate.
0: Thank you, Jesus.
1: Praise God. Hallelujah.
0: Praise
1: Change
0: God.
1: Stuff in your life. Praise yes. God. Change your bloodline. Rinse it. Cleanse it. Praise the name of the Lord. So your family got high blood pressure and lumbago. Guess what? You, the rest of your family had to have lumbago. Praise God. And all that kind of stuff, praise God. Folks will call you from the hot list.
0: What is lumbago, bitch?
1: I don't know what lumbago. That's something our daddy told us about. Praise God. But you don't have to have lumbago. Praise God. Amen. Amen. We thank God for all that he's doing. I'm lumbago free. Praise God.
0: Yes,
1: if somebody pray for me.
0: Yes.
1: Praise God. Listen, I am lumbago free.
0: I'm lumbago.
1: Praise God. Hallelujah. Thank you, Jesus.
0: Thank you, Jesus.
1: Thank you, Lord. So I just appreciate God and praise him. Praise God and praise the Lord for the saints. Praise God, folks that are saints that don't know they're saints. Praise God.
0: Mm-hmm.
1: You just acting a fool out there, but you don't have to. That ain't what God called you to. You need to get yourself together and come back to the Lord.
0: Right.
1: Tell the Lord, I'm sorry. I didn't do all that. I didn't do the right things. I didn't say the right thing. I let pride and arrogance get in my way, but
0: yes.
1: I'm coming back.
0: Yes.
1: Ricky Dillon, take me back
0: thank
1: to the place where I first received him. Come on and take, come on. Praise God. you can start singing. Praise God. I tell you. And we get up at 3 a.m. in the morning and pray. How many know every night at 3 a.m., between the hours of 3 a.m. and 6 a.m.,
0: yes.
1: We get up and pray. Praise God. We pray that the Lord would shake the wickedness out your day.
0: Yes,
1: y'all don't hear me?
0: Glory.
1: The Lord can shake the wickedness out your day. Praise God. Just when it seems like it's going crazy, the Lord will shake the wickedness out your day from edge to edge,
0: yes,
1: from corner to corner.
0: Yes,
1: get rid of that madness. Praise the Lord. So I'm just excited about the Lord. I'm excited about his people. I'm excited about what he reveals. That you have dominion over the earth, praise God, stars and moon, the ground, Mother Earth, praise God, because she has a womb, praise God, she
0: yes.
1: grows things, praise the name of the Lord. I'm excited.
0: Everything
1: praise
0: God. God made is alive.
1: Yes, Lord.
0: Thank
1: praise
0: you.
1: God. So I just want to encourage you, encourage the saints of God to just go to work and become a disciple. Everybody's a Christian. I said become a disciple.
0: Yes.
1: Be disciplined in your actions and your movements and your behavior. Praise God.
0: Yes,
1: towards the people of God, towards the people that are not God. Praise God. And towards God. Come on, get yourself together. Praise God. Ain't you tired of doing the same thing? Tired of having the same depression? Tired of having the same drawbacks.
0: Right.
1: You, ain't you tired of that?
0: Yes.
1: Take dominion. It's time to take dominion
0: yes.
1: over your life,
0: yes. Yes.
1: your house, your children, people around you. I ain't say manipulate. I said take charge and change some things. Praise God. So we just thank God for all that he's doing. Truly, the joy of the Lord is my strength.
0: Thank you,
1: Paula.
0: All right. Thank you, Bishop, for that sermonette, honey. God bless you. Praise God. We only have a few more minutes, praise God, before we got a Lady P and Lady G got to leave you. But we thanking God again for all those who helped us come to this point. Lord have mercy. Y'all won't believe it. This last 2 weeks, woo-wee, Lord have mercy.
1: Stuff up
0: 2 weeks.
1: Yeah.
0: I'm telling God is working miracles for the church building itself.
1: Mm-hmm.
0: But we want God to record his name right there
1: mm-hmm.
0: at 4110 Prospect.
1: Yes.
0: Judah Worship Healing Center.
1: Mm-hmm.
0: That's the name of the church. It's not written on there, but the name of the church is Judah Worship Healing Center. Don't forget, we're parking in Convocation Parking will be in Elder Pinkins parking lot, so we don't have to park on the street, across the street. He said, come on, little girl, and use the parking lot. Praise God.
1: Mm-hmm.
0: He calls them little girls. Praise God. But thank you, Jesus. I received that prophetic word. Praise God. Amen.
1: Right.
0: So he's allowing his blessing. As I'm telling people, just coming on, jumping in. And we want to keep on praying for Pastor Pinkins. I want to keep praying for him. Thank you, Jesus. Glory to God. Let's keep praying for our people, our leaders, our preachers, our pastors. Mm-hmm. Let's pray for one another's convocation, mm-hmm. that truly the Lord will do his thing wherever he is. All right, we're going to wrap up, my darlings. I will see y'all starting tomorrow day at 12 noon, 4110 Prospect, at the Holy Convocation, led by Bishop A.J. Denise Gardner. Praise God. Come on with it. Come on with it. Come and sit and stay as long as you can. You can only stay 5 minutes. Do that. I'm going to invite my cousins, Apostle Mary Apaluku. Praise God. Her mama, Apostle Tanya. I want to call her here to stand back. Praise God. But God bless you. These are my first cousins. And I want y'all to come on out. Praise God. And be a part. Because they are some worshipers and praisers. So God bless everybody. Thank you, Brother Sean at KPRT. Thank you, Brother Lady T at KPRT. Thank everybody for helping us. I want to also thank
2: Airbnb.
0: Yes. Praise God. She has the Airbnb. So we want to participate. We want to also patronize her. And it's on the website. But I also want to thank, Pastor Steve Willis Walker for offering his church building to us. Praise God. Thank you, Jesus. Thank you, Pastor Walker. We appreciate you. Praise God. I told you people were jumping in and helping us and volunteering. So thank you, thank you, thank you. Come on out, because we're going to be there at 4110 Prospect. Mm-hmm. However the building looks, we're going to praise God in it. Thank you, Jesus. Mm-hmm. Thank you again. God bless you. We'll see you soon.
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0: Gospel 1590 106.1 FM, Kansas City's number one for gospel music. That was Albertina Walker with Please Be Patient. And I am your brother Sean. Always a blessing to be here with you. Thank you so much for having me on today. And kind of a cloudy day today, 80 degrees for a high 78 right now, and cloudy. It does just feel like 78 degrees, nothing really too crazy. And we do have a chance of scattered showers this evening. It's not a high percentage chance, but it looks like a lot of it is trying to go around the metro area, go south of KC. So, you know, we'll maybe get the clouds and the wind and a little bit of rain, but nothing too crazy. So we'll see how it actually turns out. And then kind of the next couple days, similar forecast, just a low percentage of showers throughout the day on Wednesday, Thursday, and Friday, high percentage of thunderstorms, and then Saturday, chance of thunderstorms, and Sunday, just a sunny, windy day, high of 90. So your first week of summer looking kind of rainy, but those temperatures are starting to increase, and next week it's gonna really, really feel like summer. So get out, enjoy the temperatures, enjoy the weather while we got it, enjoy the rain while it's coming through, because we might have like a week and a half drought around the 4th of July, which I guess is good for the 4th of July, but yeah, it's going to be hot. So anywho, I am your brother Sean, always a blessing to be here with you. Thank you so much for having me on. And you know, as we're talking about, you know, 4th of July in the near future, and we had the Juneteenth celebrations just last weekend. Our thoughts and prayers do go out to the one that was shot and killed at the Juneteenth celebration Friday night. And we just want you to keep in mind that, guys, we all have a role to play in keeping our neighborhoods and communities safe. So if you know anything about any unresolved shootings, murders, violent crimes, really anything, contact that TIPS hotline, 816-474-8477. 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That phone number one more time, 816-474-8477. Let's stop the violence and end the silence. Again, I'm your brother Sean, always a blessing to be here with you. We are Kansas City's number one for gospel music, Gospel 1590 106.1 FM.
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3: 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This is your host, the Reverend S. Willis Walker. And yes, Lady T is here with me, and we thank God for you. And we come over this fine station each and we bring you God's solutions for today's issue. It is the Word of God, my friend, that will save you in the midst of a dying world. We thank God for you, the Tuesday edition of the Focus Fly Group radio show. We want to say God bless you to Reverend Carl Spencer for filling in for me. I've been on assignment for the last 3 weeks, and I was not able to make it here by the station, but we want to thank God for Reverend Spencer, Carl Spencer, for filling in for me. And it's been a hectic month. Bishop Tindall, God bless you, sir, and your birthday. Bishop Tindall's birthday was on, I believe it was on June the 6th. And my grandmother, my late grandmother, and Rochelle Robeson in Crandall, Texas, listens to us on the line. And who else was it? Letitia Brown. Our birthday is on the same day, June the 24th, this coming Wednesday, which is tomorrow. I will be having another milestone, and it'll be my birthday. And I want to thank God for you. We have been busy as a church, keeping things moving, and the Lord is blessing in a miraculous way, and I am proud of every last one of you. To the families of Patricia Jackson, the sister of Bishop Clifford Jackson, the Reverend Bruce Willie Polk, in the loss of his daughter, and the Reverend Donna Faye Robeson, my AME friend. Amen. Funeral services will be held on July the 3rd at the Ebenezer AME Church in Kansas City, Missouri. She was a great person to work with when I played at Greg Tabernacle AME Church. She was the pastor there. And I thank God for my time I've had her being around. Very, very lady of wisdom. And we want to say God bless you. We're praying for you, Stacy Robeson, and your family in the loss of your mother. Do you know that Stacy Robeson is pastoring the church her mother once pastored? And she's got two churches. She's got one in Mayview, Missouri. I think it's called Zion AME Church. I've been down there a couple of times. It's on the road back up in the hill up there. And then she pastors Gilbert Memorial AME Church over in Leeds. And her mother once pastored there. And we thank God for that family, the Robeson family, who's been nice to me ever since I've been a kid. And I want to thank God for you. And also, I want to say to the Christ Fellowship Church, you know, this month is my 27th year anniversary as pastor. And it has been some good moments, a lot of good moments, but there's also been some rough moments. But they have made sure that I have the things I need. Even when I was in a nursing home for a year, they saw about me. And I do not want you to think that I have forgotten about you. I want to thank God for all you. Amen. And I thank God for tomorrow will be a milestone in my life. And I thank God. There are many people that I started out with didn't last as long as I did. Some people I went to school with didn't make it as far as I did. But I was the one of the ones who did. And I want to thank God for all you. I tell you, let me share with you. I preached at Bethel Baptist Church. This past Sunday, Reverend Sipple preached for us. Reverend Lewis Sipple at Christ Fellowship, he preached for us and did a marvelous job in his sermon. And I want to thank God for him. Let me share with you this past Sunday. I shared a Father's Day message with the Bethel Baptist Church over in Kansas City, Kansas, on Sherman Street. And I want to share with you some of my notes of my sermon that I gave. It was a title of The Power and Purpose of a Father. And my main scripture came from Ephesians 6 and 4. And ye fathers, provoke not your children to wrath, but bring them up in the nature and admonition of the Lord. I brought out 4 points. Because fatherhood is one of the greatest tasks that's given to a man. In the book of Genesis, God gave Adam dominion, which means rulership over what he created. And Adam went and messed it up, and you know the story. And the Lord came back a second time and gave dominion back, but he gave it with stipulations, with boundaries that needed to be adhered to. And so before the government ever came about, before schools ever came about, there was businesses about that came about. God established one thing. He established the family structure, and it was to be protected by the state, which is the government, and to be mentored by the church. And he gave responsibilities to fathers to teach and to provide and to lead their families. And today's generation, we don't see that. We don't see that. We see situations. If you in a relationship and you say you got a family, if you're not married, you don't have a family. What you have is a situation, you know. And the influences that does this, you know, somebody asked me why. Well, the reason why, because God created the family. He created the family. Whether we agree with what he did or not, that's not the issue. It doesn't even matter. The family was first created by God in the Garden of Eden. We took God and he made Adam, and then he made Eve to be a helpmeet to Adam. And the first wedding ceremony was performed in the Garden of Eden. Now, if you shacking or whatever, you know, that's on you, but it's not a family. It's a situation, you know. And the influence of a father goes far beyond what we actually can see. The father's not always there. But someone is always watching him, learning from him, and being shaped. And sometimes I think a lot of people don't understand that. And so I shared with the Bethel Church that number one, the father is the provider. The father is called to provide for the family. You go out there, you kill something, bring it home to eat. It goes far beyond just financial provision. It goes deeper than money, but the father is to be the direction in the midst of confusion. And we got a lot of that going on in our society where weakness and there's no stability and life becomes uncertain. But we must be the provider. And how do you provide? You go to work. You go to make provisions. You find ways to make it happen. And then the next thing is the father is the protector. He serves as the protector of the home. He protects it physically, emotionally, and spiritually. You know, physically, you know, that's what we got the Second Amendment for, the gun rights. It's your biblical right. And it's your constitutional right to protect yourself with a weapon. In Exodus, I believe it's 22:1, it says if a thief breaks in your house in the middle of the night and is fatally wounded, the blood is not on your hands. And over in Luke, Jesus told the man, he said, you know, you got everything. The man said, no, we don't have no protection. He said, go buy a weapon. And sell your cloak and go buy a weapon. So the protector, he watches over the family. He stands between the dangers that may threaten their well-being. And fathers must be alert of the influences that come to his home, even emotionally. A lot of women would not be in the conditions they are in right now if a father had been in the home, because he's the one that protects them from the wolves that come to the door in sheep's clothing. And a father must be alert. He can't control everything in the world, but he can establish what goes on in the home and what his family has to adhere to. And Joshua made a statement, and that's what I like about Joshua 24 and 15. He says, as for me and my house, we will serve the Lord. You prepare your family for a spiritual battle, helping to lead the family into God's purpose, because you got people out there that want to sidetrack you. They don't want to see you succeed, and they've been sent by Satan to deter you from your mission, and a father can't prevent that from happening. And then also the father is the teacher. He's the teacher. The greatest classroom in life is his everyday life. Children learn by observing, and they learn by instructions. And the father handles pressure, how he treats people, how he responds to adversity, and how he serves God. We need more men in the church. At our church, we finna start what we call a man cave. A man cave thing where men will get together and we will talk about issues that men are going through. I'm implementing that in the next quarter of our church. And women will do the same. They'll talk about things that are going on among themselves and how we can handle it through scripture. And the father teaches honesty and being honest. He teaches faithfulness and being faithful. Praying by praying. Teaches perseverance by refusing to quit when life gets difficult. And our conversations with our children in our children's direction is an example of a generation. You see the things that are happening now. Last week, I think it was 9 murders. And I almost can guarantee you they come from single parent families. You know, with no father involved, or the father is away in another place and not there directly in the home. The father must understand that his teaching must go where they are, and they must be in the same vicinity. Was that the word I want to use? They want to be there. Then the next thing is the father reflection. A father's reflection of God's love. He is an example because he sets the tone for the home. You know why a lot of kids cannot identify with the heavenly father? Because they have no identity with their earthly father. That's why. So it's hard for them to understand about God, because they never had a male figure in their life that spoke and talked them. So they have a hard time understanding and relating to how life should be with God. He is an example. And in Psalms 103:13, it says, like a father pities his children, so the Lord pitieth them that fear him. And one of the greatest responsibilities, beloved, is that a father has to reflect God's love to his family. The father should be strong. He should be compassionate. He should be disciplined. But he also should show mercy. And if you go to the National Center for Fatherless Children website, you'll see that people that generally most time they drop out of high school, they own drugs, they go to jail in numerous ways, they are they're multiple marriages, multiple kids with multiple people. Most of the time, they come from fatherless homes. And one of the greatest things that we can do is put compassion, show discipline. You know, morally, they'll get fired from multiple jobs because they've never been taught by a man in a home. Discipline. And God is love and patient and forgiving. But a godly father demonstrates those same qualities in his relationship with his children. You know, and listen, and I'm going to throw this in for free because I know, and I know I'm going to get some hate mail behind it. But the women were never meant to be strong. They were meant to be the weaker vessel. And the weaker vessel simply means that they were precious jewels. Precious jewels. You know, they're not made for every season. They're not made for everything. They're to be treated with respect and honor and loving and kindness. And they're to be treated like queens, not divas. Divas are she-devils. I hear people say that all the time. I'm a diva. No, that's a she-devil. That's what it is. You are supposed to be queen. I shared this with one of my sisters one time, and I shared it with my church. Every girl becomes a woman, but very few women become ladies. And in Proverbs 31, the writer talked to about the precious jewels. You're precious. A woman doesn't pop off of the mouth and say everything that comes to her mind, but she's to be treated with love and respect, special, you know, way, a special, you know, hold the door for them, things of that sort, you know. And fathers need to set that tone for young men in our society, and then they need to set a tone for the young women to show them, you know, what to look for in a husband when they get one. Not just the first man that comes along and says you're cute and you give him your wound and you have a baby. Then you're creating a poverty cycle because you find out Jim's not going to work. You go over here to Fred. And then Fred don't work. And then Fred don't work. You go over here to Kevin. And Kevin don't work. You're in a jam. You're in a financial jam because you got to be the breadwinner. You got to do everything. He going down the road ruining some other woman's life. But if you had a father to know what to look for, I think that every

related by Calvary. Because as John 3:16 says, for God so loved the world that he gave his only begotten son, and whosoever believes in him should not perish but have everlasting life. And the greatest fathers are always willing to sacrifice their love, even if it means they go to Calvary and die on and give their life for their family. And God loved us so much, he gave his only begotten son. And the son gave his life so that we can have a privilege to the tree of life. So as we measure, as we look, ask yourself the question, what am I giving to my kids? And if you're a father, I want you to become the best father. If we want to ever put the community back together, we got to do it where it fell apart at, and that is at the family. And so I want to say that all fathers, even though it's a Tuesday after Father's Day, happy Father's Day to you. And if you're not being the best father according to Scripture, get in a Bible-believing church and give your life to Christ and become the best example of a father to your family, and watch God bless you in a special manner. I'll be back right after this.

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on this Sunday coming up, the Blue Valley Baptist Church will celebrate their 100th year anniversary, church anniversary. Reverend Eddie Flakes, at this coming Sunday at 3 p.m., June the 28th, the church will be 100 years old. And the Blue Valley is one of the churches I used to play for back in the day when I was younger. And their goal is to get 100 visitors per person. Is that right? I think it is. Let me make sure now. Okay. Well, anyway. Yeah. They're challenging you to invite 100 visitors to celebrate with them. Pastor Eddie Flakes, Reverend Eddie Flakes, this coming Sunday, June the 28th at 3 p.m. the Blue Valley Baptist Church, and they're located right there on the corner of 39th and Agnes. 39th and Agnes. So if you can, make sure that you go by and celebrate.

with them. 100 years, a church is 100 years old. I didn't know a church was that old myself, but anyway. But Blue Valley Baptist Church, Dr. Eddie Flex, if you ever get a chance to see him, he's 92 years old and he still sings. He walks around with no cane. He gets around, he's able to stoop down and rear back and holler. And he does all that. And go by and see him. 3908 Agnes is right on the corner of 39th and Agnes. The Blue Valley Baptist Church right there on the hill, 100 year anniversary. Well, my time is up. I must go. My time is up. But we trust and pray tonight that we will see you at the fellowship. The pastoral teaching to be tonight at 7 o'clock p.m. You come by 5743 Prospect Avenue. 5743 Prospect Avenue. For more information, you can give our church a call at 816-321-1151. I'm Reverend S. Willis Walker. I must go. My time is up, but we'll see you if the Lord say the same on the next Focus for Life group broadcast. Oh yes, I'm sorry. I meant to make mention, I believe the Philadelphia Baptist Church is their guest church from Merriam, Kansas. 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And you won't be disappointed in going. They have a great singing unit, and both churches are going to be fellowshipping, I believe it's going to be. All right, God bless you. God keep you. 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
8: Out of John chapter 11, verse 43. And the scripture simply says, "And when he thus had spoken, he cried with a loud voice, 'Lazarus, come forth.'" And when he thus had spoken, he cried with a loud voice, "Lazarus, come forth." Give me a few moments and I want to talk about when God calls your name. When God calls your name. Father, bless your word. Give us clarity and accuracy. Let he that hath ear hear what the Spirit saith unto the church. O God, our strength and our redeemer, we do pray. And everybody that loved him said, thank God. Amen, amen, and amen. Can you look at your neighbor and simply say, when God calls your name? I believe that there are times in life when everything about your life looks ordinary. I think there are times in your life when everything looks predictable. And sometimes you find yourself in a situation where everything you're going through looks final. This is it. It's final. This is it. This is how it's going to be. And when you reach and read the story of Lazarus, Lazarus' life as he knew it, life for his sisters as they knew it, had gotten to a place where they felt that this is it. This is final. And the crazy thing about this text is that if Jesus had not shown up, Lazarus would have been another man that died too soon. He'd have simply been another man whose chapter ended too soon. But I don't need everybody. I need somebody to shout, but Jesus showed up. And how many know that when Jesus show up, he has a funny way of stopping everything the devil ever thought he had? Yeah. When Jesus shows up, he don't just show up, but watch this. The mourners had been there. The grave people had already gotten paid. His sisters were upset. But Jesus still shows up. And when Jesus gets there, he does something that blows everybody's mind. He calls Lazarus' name. Do you know how important it is for Jesus to show up with your name in his mouth? Okay, let me talk to this side. I said, do you know how important it is when Jesus shows up in a situation that looks final, but he has your name in his mouth? Okay, I got to find a section who gonna shout when I say this. I said, do you know how important it is when everything around you looks final, looks like this is it? I might as well settle for what I'm gonna settle for. But Jesus shows up, and guess what? Your name is in his mouth. Let me help somebody. It's one thing for you to call Jesus, Bishop. But it's a whole nother thing for Jesus to call you. I wish I could get some help from this side over here. I said it's one thing for you to say, Jesus, I need you. But it's a whole nother thing for Jesus to tell you, Larry, here I am. Man, I love to call Jesus, but can I tell you what I love more? I love more when he calls me. Uh-huh. Because when he calls you, there is a power in him calling your name. Huh? Now watch this. Jesus shows up. Lazarus! The first thing I want you to know is that when Jesus called Lazarus, he was not trying to locate Lazarus. What Jesus was actually doing, he was summoning Lazarus. He ain't trying to locate you. He know where you are. But what he's trying to do when he calls your name, he's calling you out of what had you held. He's calling you out. He's summoning you. And when he calls your name and summons in you, everything that got you, as a matter of fact, I need somebody to shout, everything that had me. Come on, the church. That's the problem with the church. Y'all don't know when to shout. Y'all don't know when to grab your miracle, your sign, and your wonder. I said, when he calls your name, everything that had you. He's not trying to locate you. He's trying to summon you. Here's the crazy thing. Here's the crazy thing. You got to get this. when Jesus said, Lazarus, his voice reached a place that no human had ever been in. You in some situations and ain't nobody been able to get to you. It didn't work with the doctor, didn't work with your coworker, it didn't work with the therapist, it didn't work with the life coach, but when Jesus calls your name, somebody ought to shout, it just gets in, Lord. Am I doing this right? When Jesus calls your name, his voice just gets in, Lord have mercy. Mama would say, his voice gets in the cracks and the crannies. His voice gets in places. All right. It's 4 days. He's stinking by now, according to the record. He's been dead 4 days. He's stinking. His situation is stinking. But watch this now. When he calls you, he'll call you out of situations even though they are stinking. I ain't getting a bit of help. I'm just trying to help about three people. I said, listen, when he called, right, his voice went beyond the decay. His voice went beyond what people thought was over. He was stinking. By this time, he stinketh. By this time, Lazarus is in a situation that has smelled up everything. Boy, in a place where people say it wasn't no hope. Now that's really dead. That's dead, decaying, and stinking. Who been there? Come on, I said, who been there? Come on, I know it's tough to admit I'm in a stinking situation. I know it's tough to admit I'm in a stinking place. You know what I like about Jesus? He did not show up to Lazarus with therapy. He did not show up to Lazarus talking about, this is what we're going to do. Jesus had one plan. I'm going to call and you're going to respond. I don't know who I'm talking to, but Jesus is about to call your name. I don't know what your situation is, but here's what I do know, is that Jesus is about to call your name. But here's the part you got to get. When Jesus calls Lazarus' name, he canceled everything that was final. Okay, y'all still ain't got it. Y'all still ain't got this part. I said when he called Lazarus' name, whatever the world said was final, Jesus canceled it when he called Lazarus. Okay, let me see if I can say it like this. It's some notices you done got. It's some deadlines. You done got. It's some reports that you done got. But Jesus didn't come with an 8-step program. I need you to put your hand on your neighbor right now and tell them one word from God is going to turn this thing around. Come on. I need some folk that understand that God is about to call my name. And guess what? Since you know he's going to call your name, you ought to be in tippy-toe anticipation with your next account, because God is about to call my name. I know the situation is stinking. As a matter of fact, he knew that when he showed up. Here's another thing. He gets there. He really didn't need Bishop to hear nothing from Mary or Martha. Jesus, when he shows up and calls your name, He don't need to hear nothing from nobody. He don't need you to tell him how bad it is. He don't need you, because Jesus comes with one purpose in mind, and that's to cause what's ever been holding you to make it let you go. Somebody ought to shout, I'm about to get free. It's some stuff that has been trying to grab me, trying to hold me, trying to keep me, trying to lock me down, trying to lock up your mind, trying to lock up your spirit, trying to lock up your destiny, trying to lock up your life, trying to lock up your mindset. This messing with you. But Jesus said, I got one thing to tell you. All I'm going to do is get Lazarus, and in his deadness, I don't care who's working against him. Watch Jesus. I don't care if the stone is already in front of the tomb. I don't care if he's wrapped up in grave clothes. Jesus said, that ain't none of my business. All I'm going to do is show up and do what I do. And there is nothing more powerful than my God. And all he's going to do is call your name. Lord, have mercy. Can you look at your neighbor and shout, God is about to call my name. He's about to call you beyond your fear. He's about to call you beyond your complacency. He's about to call you beyond your doubts. He's about to call you beyond everything that made you sick. He's about to call you into healing. He's about to call you into wealth. Somebody that shout, God, call my name. Here's the crazy thing. Jesus shows up, Steph. And when Jesus shows up, he prays. The sisters bumping their gum, but Jesus, let me pray. I'm glad that God worked beyond people's mouths. Y'all don't hear me. I say, I'm glad God worked beyond what other folks saying. God works beyond all of that. And even though they were talking, y'all listen to this prayer that Jesus prayed. He talks to his daddy. And he said, Daddy, I need you to do something. But not just for me. He said, what I want you to do, I need you to do it. Stay with me. For the benefit of everybody else around me. Isn't it amazing that my blessing is attached to you? And you are attached to my blessing. That's why when God bless somebody else, you got to learn how to shout with them, because your blessing is connected to somebody else. Oh, I know church folk. I know church folk. Folk get blessed, folk get promoted, folk get moved up, and you sit there with your lip out, your lip poked out, and your arm folded. But if you know what I know, and if you know the Jesus that I know, every time he bless somebody else, you better start praising God, because it tells you two things. Number one, it tells you he's in the neighborhood. Y'all ain't talking. And number two, it tells you I just might be connected to your blessing. So if I shout when you shout, if I shout because he blessed you, if I shout because he blessed your family, then guess what? He getting ready to do something for my family as well. Can you look at three people, say, shout with your neighbor. So, number one, he calls your name. He works beyond what stinks. Number two, he cancels everything that looks final. And number three, he reaches where nobody else can reach. Here's the fourth thing. Whoever he calls, it demands a response. In other words, Jesus can't call you and ain't nothing happen. I'm trying to help five people. Come on, tell your neighbor, Jesus can't call you and nothing don't happen. Tell him, because every time Jesus calls you, something has got to happen. I need five people. Come on, shout. Tell him, whenever Jesus calls you, something is about to happen. That's like Jesus going to Jay. He ain't got no plan. He just coming to because he heard that Jay needed help. He heard that Jay needed help. Now watch this. He didn't come when Jay wanted him to come, but when he showed up on time. And it looked final to Jay. It looked like it was over. They'd already had the parade. They'd already wrapped him in grave clothes. The mourners was already telling Courtney, oh, Jay, it is over. Jay is laying inside of a tomb. Then they took the rock and covered the tomb. And every time a rock covers a tomb, it means it's final. But I'm here to tell five people, God is about to work beyond what they said was final. God is about to work beyond what folk call was final. But here's what I like about God. God didn't come with a 12-step program. God came with one program. He shouted, Lazarus. Watch this. Here's the thing you got to get. He calls, and I'm glad, because you know they was in the graveyard, right? He calls Lazarus. If God had not been specific, and if he had just showed up and said, come forth, then all the graves would have opened and every dead person in the, y'all ain't talking to me, in the graveyard would have got up and started walking around. But what I like about God, tell your neighbor, he's a specific God. He'll get right to your pain. He'll get right to your hurt. He'll get right to your need. I'm going somewhere. Somebody better help me. He'll get right to your pain. He'll get right to your hurt. He'll get right to your need. Watch what God does, because God wanted to be specific. He'd already told it, Daddy, not for me, but for the benefit of the folk looking around. I ain't gonna make three calls. He said, I'm gonna make one. So watch what he does. Because first, he makes a call. And then secondly, he makes a demand. Somebody ought to shout, I want all of that. I want all of that. I want all of that. Can we deal with the call? Wait a minute. Let me see what I can do. Come here, Lazarus. I mean, Jay. Just lay down right there. Give me one of them sheets. Give me one. Stand back up. I know you're dead, but get back up real quick. Get back up. Wrap him up, then lay him down. Wrap him up and kind of tie it on him. You know, kind of. Yeah, then game one, because you know when they wrap you up in Bible day, yeah. Now, don't put no knots in it. Don't put no. Greg about to knot him up here. Don't put no. Okay. Wrap him up. There you go, right there. Now y'all lay him down. Y'all lay him down. Can you look at somebody and say, the situation looks mighty bad? The situation look. Wait a minute. Bring Lazarus to the front so everybody can get a good view. Lazarus got up three times and it ain't Easter yet. Yeah, just lay right there. Lay right there, Lazarus. It kind of. Oh yeah, that's good. That's fine right there. Yeah, cover him up. Don't want nothing exposed. Don't want nothing exposed. Hallelujah. Is his head covered up? His head is covered up. This looks final. Somebody shout, this looks final. Not only does it look final, it looks hopeless. Not only does it look, it looks hopeless, from where I'm standing, it's stinking. The situation is stinking. One of the reasons why Jesus said, for the benefit of those standing around, because Lazarus' sisters had lost hope. And it's crazy when you need a breakthrough and people around you done lost hope. I wish I had some help. You might be in a place where you need a breakthrough, but all your friends done lost hope. You ain't got the kind of friend that can encourage you. You ain't got the kind of friend that can lift you up. You ain't got the kind of friend that can pray for you. You got the kind of friend that say stuff like, I told you so. You follow what I'm saying? Jesus shows up, they're bumping him out. He prays their daddy, for the benefit of those standing around me, God, let me call Lazarus and I want you to do it for me. God said, yes, son, I hear you. Jesus walks to the tomb. Lazarus is inside the tomb. The rock is covering the tomb, again indicating finality. His body is decaying, again indicating finality. It's been 4 days, again indicating finality. Had Jesus showed up the first day or the second day, they would have said that Lazarus really wasn't dead. So sometimes Jesus gives you a divine delay. He gives you a divine delay. I'm going to show up in a divine delay. And for people who don't understand, they're going to think I forgot about you. I'm talking to 5 people right now. He ain't forgot you. You are just in divine delay. You should have high-fived your neighbor right there. Tell him, I'm in divine delay. God hadn't forgotten me. I'm in divine delay. Let me hurry to the point. Here we go. Lazarus is dead. Jesus has talked to his daddy. Walks up to the grave. Watch him. I'm going to call Lazarus, but you stay dead, because you Jay, but you ain't Lazarus right now. You ain't Jay. You still Lazarus, but I don't want you to get up yet, because my point is going to be proved on Jay. He goes to the grave and he says, Lazarus, come forth. Watch it now. He makes the call. The call cancels everything that thought it was final. I need somebody to shout, my stuff just got canceled. Y'all got to know when to tap into the Holy Ghost right there. It just got canceled. It just got canceled. It just got canceled. But then watch this. Then he says, come forth. But there's another problem. The grave clothes got him. Now you got to talk to the grave clothes. And the grave clothes is symbolic. Watch this now, because you got to get this part. He'd already called his name. He'd already told him, come forth. But now the stuff that he was in is still on him. And he ain't gonna call you forth with the same stuff on you. When he calls you forth.
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6: Alexander King, known to many as Chris King, born August 15, 1943 in Charleston, Missouri. 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He was on the air for 38 years on KPRS and KPRT. 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Chris had been a three-time award recipient from the Boys and Girls Club of America. He was a four-time recipient of the Southern Christian Leadership Conference Award for making the Martin Luther King celebration a reality in Kansas City. Chris King also served as a deacon at Progressive Missionary Baptist Church for 39 years. On January 5th, 2024, Chris King passed, but his legacy will live on.
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710 and the Praise Break. Yo, should be DJ T-Storm. I'll jump on them turntables. We're going to have some fun today. Big shout out to everyone listening from Philly, from D.C., from Atlanta, St. Louis.

Hey, listen, for those who don't know, that voice you just heard singing the theme song is my good friend Jeremy Nichols. J-N, what's going on, boy? Listen, let's go ahead and get the show started. Here's Nia Allen with Love, I Love You. Good morning.

Hey everybody, it's Nia Allen, and I want to say a huge congratulations, Donnie McClurkin, on 20 amazing years on the new Donnie McClurkin Show. Pastor Donnie, I thank you, for your dedication that you've given to gospel music and ministry. And I want to personally say thank you for the impact that your music and ministry has had on my life personally. I sincerely pray that God continues to bless you in every area of your life. Much love to you, Pastor.

0: Smokey Norful, I Still Have You, right here on the new Donnie McClurkin Show. Before that, you heard Love, I Love You by Nia Allen. I'm T Storm, holding down the fort for Donnie McClurkin, and it's time for your flashback song of the day.
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0: Today, we're taking it back to 1980. Little historical references back then. Ronald Reagan was elected, defeating Jimmy Carter in a landslide, bringing in the Reagan era and Reaganomics. We all remember that. Also, 1980, Pac-Man, one of my favorite video games of all time, Pac-Man, was released. Also in 1980, the sisters pivoted from their name Twinkie Clark and the Clark Sisters to the Dynamic Clark Sisters that happened in 1980. And this song by the Clark Sisters, which was later on covered by Escape, Is My Living in Vain?

0: Knocking on Me by Sincere. Before that, you heard the dynamic Clark Sisters, Is My Living in Vain. 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

Welcome back. It's yours truly, T-Storm, holding down the fort for Donnie McClurkin, who's taking off this week. Listen, here's a little fun gospel music fact. Did you know that there are four gospel artists, artists/groups, in the Rock and Roll Hall of Fame? There's Sister Rosetta Tharpe, the Staple Singers, Mahalia Jackson, and the Soul Stirrers. All were recognized exclusively for their gospel contributions. Now, I know you may be thinking about Aretha Franklin and Sam Cooke, but they are also recognized for their pop and R&B contributions. So, gospel as well as pop and R&B. And that's a little fun fact in gospel music. This next joy man, I have the honor of watching him record it live.

0: That's Marvin Sapp with My Testimony. Before that, you heard Donnie McClurkin with Better After a While. It's T Storm holding down the fort for Pastor Donnie. Next up, man, I'm jumping on the turntables to give you your praise break for today, all right? So if you got something you want to hear, if you want to shout some people out, man, I want to hear from you right now. 888-420-7710. Again, 888-420-7710. And make sure you let me know your name and where you're calling from, all right? It's the new Donnie McClurkin Show. Be right back with your praise break after this.
1: 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We're celebrating 20 years on

0: Praise Break Live, plus many amazing special guests. All seats are free. 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

calling to give a shout out. My name is Carolyn Lewis. I'm calling from Nassau, Bahamas, and I listen to Donnie McClurkin all the time, and I love his show. I want to shout out to my entire family, my children, husband, my church family, New Solid Rock Church of God in the Bahamas. Have a blessed day. Thank you.

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2: 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That's 816-474-TIPS. 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
1: Hi, this is Donnie McClurkin, and I've got an inspirational message just for you. After waiting and believing, trusting, and your faith remaining intact, you've got to believe that God is about to release everything that He promised to you. That's right. Time proves your faith. Time makes you believe. Time causes you to hold on to God's promise and increases your confidence in Him. It's not a delayed denial, but it's a delay to help build up your faith. In God's plan, sometimes we've got to wait on things. In God's plan, sometimes He holds things back because if we got them too soon, we would squander them and we would not really have to apply faith. But at the appointed time, when you continuously believe and won't let go of what God promised you, it will come to pass. You will encounter a release. So don't give up. Don't let go of your faith. Keep holding on and keep your eyes open and your faith peeled for that release that God's about to give to you. For it's already set and you're almost there.

0: That's Jordan Armstrong. You. Would I be starting trouble if I said he sounded a little like Chris Brown? But I dig it. I really dig it. Listen, that's our time for today. But don't turn that dial. Don't go nowhere, because next up, you're going to get more of what you need for the rest of the day. Listen, don't forget, this Sunday, June 28th, we are celebrating 20th anniversary of the Donnie McClurkin Show on radio with the live taping of the show happening at Perfecting Faith Church, Freeport, New York. There's no cost of admission. You don't even have to register. Just come on out, party with us, and celebrate Donnie McClurkin's 20 years on the radio, all right? Y'all have a blessed and wonderful day. God willing, I'll see you tomorrow. And as my Aunt Laura would say, God loves you, and so do I.
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0: 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Come on and sing it, Daryl.
1: In my distress, You heard my cry.
0: Yes, Lord.